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7: 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Or follow us on Twitter or TikTok. I'm sorry, Instagram or TikTok at Martin and Monaco. You want to get your takes into the show. Alex, right now on underdog, Kenneth Walker, higher. 2.5 receptions for Kenneth Walker is trending at 59%. I guess they're going to try to get him involved in the run game because it is a Fox Sports Football Saturday presented by Underdog. 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Now, we'll talk more about the Chiefs-Raiders game after we kick it to Dan Byer for the update. But first, Alex, I do want to get your thoughts on the record. As your San Diego Padres, your hometown team, ones that I saw you post your clip from high school interviewing
8: Trevor Hoffman.
7: Yes, right, absolutely. So you're locked in to the Padres. This is your team. This is your squad. What are their chances?
8: Oh, they got an unbelievable opportunity here to run the table, Martin. I mean, to have the season they had, which was very win-loss, very .500, and then hit the timing hot, very similar on the other side of the bracket here with the Chicago White Sox, right? I mean, there's something to be said. I like the comp of the wild card throwback sixth seed in the NFL. Remember the New York Football Giants were that a couple of times on a deep run. The Packers with Rodgers, the one time he has a Super Bowl. There's something about a wild card team getting hot. And then the expectation and the pressure of a Dodgers LA, not getting ahead of myself here because the Brewers are a real competitor. But there's something about David versus Goliath. And you saw Petco Park, my man. It was humming. This is a place I was born and raised that does not get credit for things much more than weather and California burritos. And we got to start talking about these fans as a real home field advantage, Martin. What say you?
7: You've seen, especially in those freeway series, as they call it, when the Dodgers go down to San Diego, you've seen in different wild card and divisional rounds in the past, they are mad out there. It is madness in San Diego. It's the only team left, all due respect. And San Diego is not a small place. It's like the seventh largest metro.

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6: 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It's about listening. Listening to what's actually happening with our fellow veterans. 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If only we can pick up the trail. 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
9: Martin Weiss, Alex Monaco here on Fox Sports Radio. Alex, it is getting dark early in Los Angeles, even with the time change, as Washington has a 21-10 lead over USC. Now, USC does have the ball and driving, but I got a terrifying text just a moment ago that we have to address. It's from a friend of mine, and all it said was, Lincoln Riley, next Michigan head coach, and I can't think of something I want less, but then I think about who is the current situation now at Michigan, and I was like, wait a minute, maybe I – no, I still don't want it. But yuck, it's nasty. It's nasty at SC right now.
10: It is. If they lose this Washington game, within 10 days, they go from, what, a fun team that

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9: Jackson Churio hit a two-run home run for the Milwaukee Brewers as they've evened the score with the Padres in their game one of the National League Divisional Series, tied up at 2 apiece, playing in the top of the fourth in Milwaukee. You can see it right now on Fox Sports 1. Yankees were no hit into the eighth inning. They only got one hit. Rays beat them today 1-0, so Tampa's up 1-0 in that series. White Sox blanked the Guardians 3-0 to grab game one there, and the Dodgers a 5-3 winner over the Braves in their National League Divisional Series game one. In college football, USC has appeared to just take the lead against Washington on a defensive touchdown. As of right now, it's 22

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15: 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Hit the thumbs up icon, comment away. Let us know whose takes you like and whose takes you don't. Just search Fox Sports Radio on YouTube. J-Mart, two very interesting results from the Big Ten, and I love the way that you want to frame this. So, Michigan, obviously coming off the last-second loss to Iowa last week. They fell at home 20-14 to the Minnesota Golden Gophers. By the way, great post-game video from the Minnesota locker room that people can find on social media. Struggle bus in Ann Arbor. And you know what? Before we talk a little bit about another struggling Big Ten team, why don't you go ahead and play the sound, Donovan?
16: Do you feel like you're still trying to figure it out?
17: I'm still trying to figure it out. I've been in this profession 40 plus years, and this is maybe the biggest challenge I've had. And we will get it figured out. I promise you that. I'm not sure what the timeline is, but I promise you we'll get it figured out at some juncture.
15: Biggest problem we've had, biggest struggle we've had in 40 years as a head coach. I don't know how long it'll take to get figured out. Not exactly a ringing endorsement there. But as bad as it is, might not be worse than the Penn State Nittany Lions, who on Friday night also lost their second straight game. This one at Northwestern, 34-13. We joked about getting Chip Kelly'd, but that's exactly what happened. Northwestern over 500 yards of total offense in the win. Penn State 3-2, Michigan 3-2 with the miracle win over Western Michigan. Who are you more worried about, small picture, big picture, J-Mart?
18: Man, both situations are bad. You got two coaches that a lot of people have liked for a long time, struggling early. Now, Matt Campbell didn't have a whole lot of time. He was hired late, and, you know, we got to see whether or not he can recruit, because that wasn't something at Iowa State that he was known to be able to do, and that's something you've got to be able to do at Penn State. And with those resources, the usual rule of thumb is, at least that this is the way people think, oh, well, look what he did at Iowa State, now give him resources. Well, he's still got to be able to bring those guys into Happy Valley. Like right now, it's more the Iowa State All-Stars, sort of, mixed with whatever they still had and could pick up late. I need to give that a little bit more time. Now, what's happening in Michigan concerns me, and this is the main reason why. Bryce Underwood's just not good. He's just not good, man. He was supposed to be it. We know this. But my man threw for 101 yards today against Minnesota, and this is not the first time this season that he's had a stat line that has been that unimpressive. Like, that to me is the reason I'm more concerned. The other reason I would say is Whittingham, in the last handful of years at Utah, one of the things that fan base kind of pointed to and said, we don't like this, is that the offense was a little bit too old school in its approach, and you didn't see a lot of, like, variation from game to game. You didn't see a lot of changes and adjustments in the second half of some of these games, and it seemed like some teams were sort of evolving past them, almost in a Clemson-like way. So that would concern me a little bit if he's going to continue to kind of play the same way. But, you know, I am more concerned, I think, about Michigan simply because I just feel like they were so excited to have that guy at quarterback, and they were just flat out wrong. Everybody was. I mean, we would include ourselves probably in that we definitely, I mean, there was no reason not to believe what you were being told, but this is exactly why. we need to see it before we

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10: 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We are live approaching midnight Eastern Fox Sports Radio studios. Going to bring in Dan Byer to talk Jeremiah Smith. By the way, did you guys see what happened in the Colorado State game tonight? So I'll be quick here, but former legendary UConn head football coach Jim Mora is now at Colorado State. Bad move for him to leave Storrs, neither here nor there. Relieved

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6: In late night Major League Baseball, opener of a best of five division series, Padres had the leadoff man top of the ninth at Milwaukee, top seeded Brewers leading San Diego 3-2. Dodgers opened their best of five, beating Atlanta 5-3. The day began in an ALDS game one. White Sox with the shutout win at Cleveland 3-0, and Tampa Bay beat the Yankees 1-0. Winner Drew Rasmussen had a no-hitter through 7 2/3. And it's just gone final, a soccer exhibition in Arizona, USA 3-0. The men beat Mexico tonight. As for the college football, there is a late night game on Fox TV early second quarter. Arizona at home leads Cincinnati 7-0. Number 2 Georgia beat Vanderbilt 38-14. Third ranked Notre Dame won at North Carolina 37-26. Fourth ranked Miami tonight, a winner at Clemson 41-13. Fifth ranked Ohio State won at Iowa 31-14. I'm Steve DeSager.
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8: 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Awesome day of Major League Baseball. Awesome day of college football. We'll keep you updated. The Brewers 2 outs away from taking a Game 1 win over San Diego in the NLDS best of five series. They're up 3-2, 1 out in the ninth. And in college football, I don't believe there are any ranked teams left playing, but Arizona up on Cincinnati 7-0 in the second quarter, and Baylor with DJ Lagway up 21-6 on Arizona State. J-Mart, really quick before we switch over to the NFL on Thursday night, we didn't talk top 10 floor.

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4: There's late night college football on Fox TV. Arizona at home leads Cincinnati early in the third quarter 10-0. And early in the third, it's Baylor now ahead 38-13 at Arizona State. Number 25, Missouri at home. Blitz number 8, Florida 45-17. Austin Simmons, 340 yards passing and two scores. And for Mizzou, Jamal Roberts, 24 carries, 211 yards, three touchdowns. Fifth-ranked Ohio State won at number 14, Iowa, 31-14. Buckeyes had led 10-6 late in the first half. Jeremiah Smith finished with 11 receptions for 206 yards and two TDs. In openers of best-of-five baseball division series, Tampa Bay 1-0 over the Yankees. White Sox won 3-0 at Cleveland. The Dodgers and Tarek Skubal downed Atlanta 5-3. Milwaukee homered in the seventh and beat the Padres 3-2 tonight. I'm Steve DeSager.
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5: 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J-Mart, college football pretty much done. As of right now, no ranked teams playing, although it is worth noting 3-1 Arizona versus 4-0 Cincinnati. Don't think it's unreasonable to assume that the winner of that game will be ranked come Sunday in the new AP poll. Arizona up 10-0 in the third quarter on that one. Arizona's only lost so far to the BYU Cougars, who won earlier today. So, J-Mart, week four mostly done. I'm just going to ask you, what do you think is the biggest story that we got out of week four in college football?
6: Alabama. I think that Alabama over Mississippi State, and just kind of, again, we're going to see some ups and downs from them, as good as Kamario Taylor is, but that performance

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4: 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We can handle that kind of noise. 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
6: 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Aaron Torres, Jason Martin. We are live. Right before 2 a.m. Eastern, Fox Sports Radio studios, our buddy Mike Harmon will follow us. 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Set your clocks for 12:20 Eastern time. 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J-Mart, anything we miss before we sign off here? 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
11: In college football Saturday, number one ranked Texas was off. Victories for number two Georgia and number three Notre Dame.

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1: As veterans, we've dealt with noise. From chains clanking as they're clamped onto cargo, to orders coming down the chain of command. We can handle that kind of noise. 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It's about listening. 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Understanding each other because we share the same experiences, the same vocabulary, following the same paths that others have walked. If only we can pick up the trail. 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

0: really interesting because you've got some controversy. And this is where we get into ground rules, right? Stadium for stadium. White Sox earlier in their wild card round, you had a circumstance where you had a ball, batted ball that hit part of the stadia and fell, but it's ruled out, you know, it's a dead ball, right? It hits the facade, it's done. Well, here in Milwaukee, ground rule is if it hits and it's in playable, it's a catch. So you have the France at bat that looms large. 3-2, your final trajectory might have been from, let's go back to the fun and glory of Major League, might be too high. We don't know. I mean, we're not doing the simulation of how far the ball would have flown. But instead, it's a fly out to left. The call on the field is upheld. Might have been a home run. Maybe it should have just been a do-over. Instead, there's two outs. Merrill comes up, and he flies out to right. And that's the end of the game. Well, we'll reboot, and we'll hear the call, because the France call is pretty interesting because a lot of folks curious. But it is the ground rule at the ballpark. Mizorowski hitting over 100 miles an hour multiple times, got into a little bit of trouble there right off the jump. I was like, all right, here we go. That Padres team, single, scored Bogaerts, and then you had a fielder's choice, eventually another walk, but a ground out from Machado Merrill strikes out to end the inning after all of that. So you have the 2-0 lead early. It's like, all right, we've got fireworks. And then it became a pitcher's duel. Again, I'll celebrate it. But a little bit of controversy at the end never hurt the game either. All right, coming up next as we continue here, we've got Sophie Cunningham, exit interview. All right, really the podcast. Plenty to say and a little bit when we look at the Fever and what's ahead for them as the WNBA playoffs. Well, they gave us some fireworks during the week. I'll set the table. I'll make it all make sense as we continue. It's Fox Sports Late Night with me, Mike Harmon, and this is Fox Sports Radio.
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20: In college football Saturday, number one ranked Texas was off. Victories for number two Georgia and number three Notre Dame, which won in the rain at North Carolina 37-26. CJ Carr, four touchdown passes and a TD run. Number four Miami won 41-13 at Clemson. And fifth ranked Ohio State won at Iowa 31-14. Jeremiah Smith, 11 receptions, 206 yards, and two scores. Victories for Indiana and Alabama. Missouri upset number eight Florida 45-17. 10th-ranked BYU won at TCU 17-10. In openers of the best of five division series in playoff baseball, it was the Dodgers over at

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0: explosiveness and getting those big stops. Cleveland made some big plays. They had some big opportunities. Probably should have won this game going away. Instead, it's a Thursday night loss for Mike McCarthy and all of those little ills. Because this is what I talked about a little bit with Jason Smith. Go find the full conversation. But it's that relationship you have, maybe a friend, a coworker, whatever, and there's a fracture at some point. Maybe it's your own household, not trying to get you to look in the mirror and anything. But it's just that idea of, all right, you might get past it, but it's there, right? Until, you know, suddenly it needs to be resurfaced. So McCarthy and Rodgers might have buried the hatchet and forgotten about a lot of the things where they were arguing and having issues at the end of their Green Bay tenure. Maybe here in week four, we're seeing some of that resurrected. Maybe it was latent under the surface the whole time. And maybe it's just an isolated dust up. We'll find out in week five when they get back on the field. Bye weeks start next week. So start planning your fantasy rosters accordingly. If you have a defense, go and pick up a substitute now before everybody starts fighting on the waiver wire. There's a guy on the bench that stinks. You can get rid of him. It's okay. Mike Harmon, Fox Sports, late night here, Fox Sports Radio. As we continue, a rumor that one team might be changing up their colors. I want to go back to an old nickname. And no, it's not that one. And we'll also have our Tom Cruise medal stand discussion. Thank you for chiming in on Twitter. Get them in. We'll discuss them. We'll name check you and give you the recognition you deserve. 877-99 on Fox is the phone number. We'll do that all next as we continue here on Fox Sports Late Night.
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4: 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It's about listening. 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Understanding each other because we share the same experiences, the same vocabulary, following the same paths that others have walked. If only we can pick up the trail. 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
9: Baseball's division series all started on Saturday, and Tampa Bay shut out the Yankees 1-0. Winner Drew Rasmussen with 7 2/3 hitless innings. The White Sox won 3-0 at Cleveland. Tarek Skubal and the Dodgers beat Atlanta 5-3. And Milwaukee with a solo homer in the seventh and held on to beat San Diego 3-2. To college football, it was number 5 Ohio State, a winner at Iowa 31-14. Jeremiah Smith, 11 catches, 206 yards and 2 scores. Number 25 Missouri at home beat up number 8 Florida 45-17. Jamal Roberts, 24 carries, 211 yards and 3 scores. 12th ranked Texas Tech was down 7-6 at Colorado late third quarter, but still beat the Buffaloes 29-7. 17th ranked Tennessee held off Auburn 24-14, and 18th ranked USC beat Washington 25-21. I'm Steve DeSager.
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11: 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Final hour of the program for us tonight here late night with me. I'm Mike Harmon. Thanks for being along on this voyage. We appreciate you. 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

0: 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I got my joy back.
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6: Come on in, Fox Sports Radio, Fox Sports Late Night. It's Mike Harmon with you. Another half hour, and then you got Andy Furman, Bucky Brooks coming up as we roll through. Thanks to Mark and Emmy. It's been a great time hanging out with them. Love being in studio, chopping it up, celebrating some old boxing matches. We've got replays of college football games and chaos across the board. But when we look at the college football world, there is one truth that we have to acknowledge, right? I do the old Roman Reigns point. It's a gif I use all the time, the acknowledge me. By the way, he just got included in a football release, one of the big chase cards. So if you're buying Bowman and you pull one, good luck and congratulations along the way. But Jeremiah Smith, after another record-breaking performance tonight for The Ohio State, right? Earlier today, went off for another big game, 31-14, the win over Iowa. He's now got the Ohio State career receptions record with 207 and touchdown catches with 36. It was his 15th 100-yard game of his career, five games this year, 44 catches, 617 yards, and nine touchdowns in the game against the Hawkeyes. 11 catches, 206 and 2. Talking about it being a dream come true. It's a dream come true to play all of these things, but just absolutely amazing what we're seeing in terms of his performance right now. And he just flat out said, quote, "I'm the best player in the country." Right. And it's hard to dispute when we watch week to week, right? College quarterbacks have their days, have some big opportunities. Mensa has been fantastic. We've seen some big performances and individual like spotlight games where we've seen some huge totals. But when we look at the current Heisman Trophy odds, this is where it starts getting fun, right? And Steve Hartman will be on as part of Red Zone Radio a little bit later on today. But Jeremiah Smith is now the leader in the clubhouse. And that's with all the quarterback play that we see. And again,

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13: In college football Saturday, number one ranked Texas was off. Victories for number two Georgia and number three Notre Dame, which won in the rain at North Carolina 37-26. CJ Carr, 4 touchdown passes and a TD run. Number four Miami won 41-13 at Clemson, and fifth ranked Ohio State won at Iowa 31-14. Jeremiah Smith, 11 receptions, 206 yards and 2 scores. Victories for Indiana and Alabama. Missouri upset number eight Florida 45-17. 10th ranked BYU. You won at TCU 17-10. In openers of the best of five division series in playoff baseball, it was the Dodgers over Atlanta 5-3. Milwaukee held on 3-2 over the Padres with a seventh inning solo homer. Tampa Bay shut out the Yankees 1-0. White Sox won 3-0 at Cleveland. USA men's soccer beat Mexico in an exhibition in Arizona 3-0. I'm Steve DeSager.
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18: 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I'm Andy Furman. 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

0: No, they didn't look good. They struggled. But there are a lot of reasons why they're struggling is because the quarterback is struggling. When the quarterback turns it over, it's hard to win. It's hard to win in this league with turnovers. So if they can just clean that part up, like the goal, if I'm Mike Vrabel, I'll talk to the quarterback, and you don't want him to play scared, but like, hey, man, manage the game. Just be smart. Do right longer than the opponent, meaning if it's not there, take the check down or throw it away. Let's stay away from the negative plays. Let's see if we can get through this game, a clean game, no turnovers. I don't care how many big plays you make. Let's just not give it to the other team. And if they do that, that will give them a chance to win the game, and they'll be able to do all the things that they want to do with them.
1: No doubt about that. You're right. I do think they're going to lose, though, today. I think the Bills win that game. I really do.
0: Right.
1: You think the Pats got them today? You think Pats will beat
0: them? I think this is the perfect time. The league, as soon as you think you know, that's when it turns. So to me, no, I think this is the perfect time for the New England Patriots to get back on track. And
1: you make a great point, as soon as you think you know, because I watched that Thursday night game, and all those so-called experts on TV, they all picked Pittsburgh to win that game. You know, so if you're a gambler, and I'm not, and I know you're not, but if you're a gambler and you watch these games and you look at the so-called experts, you know, go with your gut. You know, do your own research, because they know as much as you or maybe less. Every one of those guys on TV on Thursday, oh, Pittsburgh, Pittsburgh, Pittsburgh. So you know what? The Browns won. That's the way it is. You don't know. Right? He's Bucky Brooks. I'm Andy Furman. We are Fox Football Sunday on Fox Sports Radio. You know what? It's answer time. Yes, it is. And he's got them all. Ask Bucky is next.
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6: 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He's Bucky Brooks. I'm Andy Furman. And we are live from the Fox Sports Radio studio. 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Emmy, let's get it done. 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
9: All right, let's get right into it. The Raiders and Chiefs are both 3-0. Going into today, but somebody's always got to go. Are the Raiders a legitimate AFC contender, or is Kansas City about to show us there's still a significant gap between them?
10: This is a tricky one because the Raiders are playing so well. I can't say they're a legitimate contender in terms of the title, the Super Bowl, but I do think they're a playoff contender. The reason why they're a playoff contender is because Clint Kubiak knows exactly who his offense is, and Kirk Cousins plays really well for them. Ashton Jeanty is the runner, Brock Bowers is the do-it-all playmaker in the passing game, and Kirk Cousins' efficiency gives them a chance. And then with N'Kobe Dean leading this defense with Max Crosby and others playing well, yeah, they can get the 10 wins, and that'll get them in the postseason.
9: All right, after getting blown out by Chicago, how concerned are you about the Eagles, or is this just an early season bump in the road?
10: I'm concerned about them not playing to their standard, playing to expectation. And with Jalen Hurts struggling in the running this offense, a new offense where they're trying to do a West Coast offense, and the system doesn't necessarily match up with what he does well. Yeah, I don't like that part of it. So to me, I am concerned about it. It's problematic.
9: All right, let's go to some college ball. Miami just went into Clemson and beat them 41-13. Is Miami the best team in college football right now?
10: Yeah, I think you can make that case that they're the best team. I don't know if they've been tested. They haven't played a top team. But, yeah, I give them their due. They look like the best team in football visually based on the eye test. But yeah, we need to see them play some.

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0: We can handle that kind of noise. Back home, the noise is different. Seems like everyone's talking all at once and over each other because they just want to be heard. They're taking selfies and oversharing. But we know that it's not about hearing. It's about listening. Listening to what's actually happening with our fellow veterans. Understanding each other because we share the same experiences, the same vocabulary, following the same paths that others have walked. If only we can pick up the trail. 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

0: This is the Gospel Hour, making known to this nation the gospel of Jesus Christ. 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
1: Hello, everyone. I'm David Green, director of the Gospel Hour, and it's my privilege to welcome you to this Lord's Day broadcast. I'm so happy you have decided to share a portion of your worship experience with us today, and I promise you won't be disappointed because we have a great song for you by the Gospel Hour singers and musicians. And we are continuing with our Sunday-only series, The Origin of Man, as preached and taught by my late father, Dr. Oliver B. Green. Now, this is only the fourth message in this series, so you're still getting in on the beginning, so to speak. Now, today, Dr. Green discusses the fall of man. And we're going to get to that in just a moment, but right now, let's hear Make Me a Channel of Blessing. I hope you're a channel of blessing for our Lord. Enjoy the music, and after that, Dr. Green.

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1: Lead us, our Father, direct us, O Lord, and may thy will be done today as we study. And the only place, our Father, that I or anyone else will find the truth about man is in the Word of God. So may we look into thy Word, and as we look, I pray the Holy Spirit will enlighten us and open the eyes of our understanding, that we may rightly divide thy Word, save the soul that's nearest hell, for Jesus' sake, amen. We are studying Bible doctrine concerning man. Now, we talked about his creation, and I said on the last broadcast in the series, man was not created a sinner. Man was not created a sinner. He was created innocent. Now, innocence is not righteousness. Innocence is negative. For instance, there are people who have never stolen anything. If they were tempted to steal, they might steal. They are innocent of stealing. But if they were tempted strong enough to steal something that they wanted bad enough, they would steal unless that heart is changed and righteousness imputed. Now, you do not attain righteousness except by imputation. God imputes righteousness when we believe on the Lord Jesus Christ. Now, today, we're going to talk about the fall, and there is much division among ministers and teachers and religions concerning the fall of man. But the Bible is clear. In Genesis 3:1, now the serpent was more subtle than the beast of the field which the Lord God had made. And he said unto the woman, yea, hath God said, ye shall not eat of every tree of the garden. And the woman said unto the serpent, we may eat of the fruit of the trees of the garden, but of the fruit of the tree which is in the midst of the garden, God has said, ye shall not eat of it, neither shall ye touch it, lest ye die. Now, I want to stop right here. Of course, on the last broadcast, I pointed this out. But I want to do it now. I pointed out the last time, that is the last broadcast. Eve made her first mistake by giving audience to the devil, by listening to the serpent. We are to resist the devil and he'll run. Resist him and he'll run. But if you give him an opportunity, he'll talk to you. I'm not talking about literally as you hear me, but he'll talk to you so forcefully that you will look around to see if he's there. I mean it. I, brother.

in my many years of ministering and preaching the gospel, I tell you, I've had the devil to tempt me and talk to me in such a way that I would almost reach out to see if I could touch him. Now, the devil is a personality. He is not just an influence, just an evil spirit. He is a personality, the devil. And he talked to Eve, and he said, now, hath God said? And she said, you shall not eat of it, you shall touch it. But God didn't say any such a thing. And the serpent said to the woman, ye shall not surely die, for God doth know that in the day ye eat thereof, your eyes will be opened, then your eyes shall be opened, and ye shall be as gods, knowing good and evil. And when the woman saw that the tree was good for food, and that it was pleasant to the eyes, and a tree to be desired to make one wise, she took of the fruit thereof, and did eat, and gave also unto her husband with her, and he did eat. Now I've read Genesis 3, 1 through 6. Let me make a few brief remarks about these verses, and then we'll move on to other verses in the New Testament. The fall. When did man fall? I don't know. I do not know just how long Adam and Eve remained in the beautiful garden. God planted the garden. I talked to you about it. Every tree that was beautiful, every flowering shrub, every beautiful tree that blooms, every beautiful shade tree was there. What a garden that must have been. And then God planted trees good to eat, that is, fruit trees. And then God planted the tree of the knowledge of good and evil and the tree of life. Now listen, the tree of life was there. And God did not command Adam and Eve not to eat of the tree of life. He did not. He commanded them not to eat of the tree of the knowledge of good and evil. Now, I pointed this out, but I want to review it briefly. Eve misquoted God. She said, God hath said, ye shall not eat of the tree, neither shall you touch it. He didn't say anything about touching it. Eve misquoted God. And then she named the wrong tree. She said the tree in the midst of the garden. No, God named the tree. She said in a general term, the tree in the midst of the garden. But God said the tree of the knowledge of good and evil. Now the tree in the midst of the garden was the tree of life. And God didn't say anything about the tree of life, but he said the tree of the knowledge of good and evil. Now, all this apple business, that is tradition and religion talking. There's not one suggestion in the Bible that God said anything about an apple or Eve ate an apple. It's the fruit of the knowledge of good and evil. Now then, she not only took from the word and she misquoted God and she named the wrong tree, but she softened God's command of judgment. That is, he said, now, Adam, the day you eat, thou shalt surely die. No, think so, maybe so, possibly, but thou shalt surely, that is, positively, you'll die the day you eat that fruit, you die. But Eve said, lest you die. Now, she listened to the devil slander God. She put a question mark around God's word. She looked at the fruit that God forbid her to eat. She lusted after the fruit that God prohibited. And through lust, she partook of the fruit. And she didn't stop by doing so herself. She gave to her husband, and he disobeyed God's command, and he ate. Now, the woman was the first in the deception and the transgression, and yet man is not only male, he is female. I mean by that, when God refers to man, he's talking about the race, man and woman. Adam had no excuse for doing what he did. He did it with an open mind, open eyes, and a clear understanding that God had commanded him not to eat the fruit. And God certainly spelled out in understandable language the day he ate, he died. All right, I want you to turn to Romans chapter 5. Romans chapter 5. And we find in Romans 5:12 these words, wherefore as by one man sin entered into the world, and death by sin, so death passed upon all men, for that all have sinned. All have sinned. Now, I know and I realize that there are those and possibly some listening today that will say, I don't see why I suffer.

or should suffer, or will suffer in hell if I go there, I don't see why I should suffer for Adam's sin. You won't. You won't. You'll suffer for your own sin. Now, dearly beloved, Adam is the representative of the human race. Indeed, he was the race. In his loins, there was the human race. That is, every one of us, every person listening to my voice, everyone, black, white, red, yellow, rich, poor, educated, uneducated, it doesn't make any difference, your nationality, every person listening to me is a descendant of Adam. Now you say, where did the races originate? Well, now, I'm going to be honest with you. I feel in my heart that I know what happened, but I do not have enough concrete, down-to-earth, understandable scripture to prove what I believe about the races. Therefore, I dare not and I refuse to discuss it on the radio. Now, we have the white man, we have the red man, and we have the yellow man. We have the pale-skinned man. We have the black man. And we have the races, so many races, and the mixture of the races. Now, why? Since Adam and Eve were the mother and the father, Adam the father and Eve the mother of all living, and they are, they were, they're in paradise now. Yes, they're in paradise. They're not in hell. Adam and Eve is not in hell, in paradise, and I'll meet them one day. Now, why is it, since they were the parents of all the human race, regardless, the first man, the first woman, and all else, every living soul today and every person that has ever lived since Adam, they have come from down through Adam, the seed of Adam, and they were in the loins of Adam when God created him. Why do we have so many races? Now, that is a subject that God will explain if he so desires, and he's the only one who can. We have a lot of theories, but theory is no good when it comes to divine things. It doesn't make any difference what you think or what I think. It's what God Almighty knows, what God did, and what God says. Now, I'm not going to discuss why we have the white man, the black man, the red man, the yellow man, the pale man. I'm not going to discuss it because there is not enough scripture to prove the answer to these questions. There's not enough simple, understandable scripture to make a dogmatic statement, and I'm not going to make it. I'm not going to speculate on God's word. But I know this, by one man, Adam, sin moved upon all men, and by one man's sin, death moved upon all men, because all men are born sinners. And you're not going to suffer for what Adam did. You'll suffer for what you failed to do. It is not. Now wait just a minute. And don't cut the radio off. And don't say I'm a false prophet, because I'm not. And don't say Brother Green has changed his doctrine. I haven't. It is not what you do today. It's what you don't do. Now, God provided Jesus. Now, wait just a minute. Wait just a minute. You say, Brother Green, the statement you just made and left hanging, I'm not going to leave it hanging. You say, Brother Green, the statement you made leaves a door open for a man to confess Christ and then live like the devil. No, I beg your pardon. I beg your pardon. I've been on both sides. I was as mean as the devil wanted me to be. I tried to do everything he told me to do when I was a sinner. I was mean, I was crooked and ungodly, and I was a drunkard and a liar and a thief and everything but a murderer, and I murdered in my heart. I never did shed any blood, but I murdered because I hated, and I put my dad in an early grave and helped do it, and I didn't pull the trigger, and there are a lot of murderers that have never pulled the trigger. But I tried to do everything the devil asked me to do. I was as mean as he wanted me to be. Now I'm saved, I'm righteous, I'm holy, I'm pure. Wait, I'm not through. But the only reason I'm saved, righteous, holy, and pure is because Jesus abides in my bosom. And I don't drink liquor anymore. And I don't go to poker.

games anymore. And I could keep on naming the negative. But the reason I do not do the negative, I have done the positive. Now, what do I mean? I said it is not what you do not do. It is not what you do today. The sin question has been settled. The sin debt has been paid. Now, it is not the evil you do that damns you, it's the refusing to receive what God has done to keep you out of hell. Namely, he gave his only begotten son, that whosoever believeth in him, and that's positive and not negative, whosoever believeth in Jesus should not perish. It didn't say whosoever quits sinning. It didn't say whosoever quits doing things that are wrong. But whosoever believeth in Jesus shall never perish, but have eternal life. Now look at Romans 5:19. For as by one man's disobedience many were made sinners. By one man's disobedience many were made sinners. So by the obedience of one shall many be made righteous. Now the first Adam disobeyed, the last Adam obeyed. He came to do God's will. And he said, Father, thy will be done. Now, God told the first Adam what to do. He disobeyed. God told the second or the last Adam what to do, Jesus, and he did it. He did it, and just before he died, he said, I have finished the work you gave me to do. And on the cross, he spoke one Greek word, and that word, in that word, it is accomplished. I preached a sermon on that. In fact, I have one in print in a hardback book. And when I was in meetings, I preached a sermon on that word, and it means accomplished. It is accomplished. It is finished. Listen, beloved, please listen to me very carefully. There is not one single solitary thing that any man can do to be saved except receive Jesus by faith. Now, if you call that doing something, that's the one thing and the only one thing. Receive Jesus, and that is by faith. And faith is receiving without feeling, seeing, touching, or tasting. You don't need to touch Jesus with your hand. Believe. That's the only way God operates today. We are saved by God's grace, and God's grace saves us when we put faith in the finished work of the one man, Jesus, who died in our stead. Now, in Adam all die. In Christ shall all be made alive. In Christ. Well, now, I said in the outset, Adam is the representative of the human race. So, he fell. We all fell when he rebelled against God, the whole human race, because he was the representative. The whole human race was in the loins of Adam when he fell. We fell with him. You know, my boys, I thank God that my boys have never broken my heart. Now, I'd be very foolish to say they've done everything exactly like I would like to see them do it. No, down deep in my heart, I would like to see both of my boys on the mission field or in the ministry. One of them's a lawyer, the other's a physicist, and I told my boys when they were little fellas, and I bowed down by the bed and prayed with them at night. I said, now, first of all, I want you boys to be a Christian. I want you to be a gentleman. And then I want you to be what God calls you to be, or what that is, what you are impressed to be in your heart. First, a Christian. First a Christian, then a gentleman in every sense of the word, and then you do what you feel you are called to do. If it's a farmer, a doctor, a lawyer, it doesn't matter. A carpenter, bricklayer, doesn't matter. I said, I want you to be not what I would like to see you be, but what you feel you are called to be. Now, I've never tried to make preachers out of my boys, and I never will. One of them may preach one of these days. I'm not too sure he won't. And I have a little grandson that I'm not too sure that he will not become a preacher. I hope I'll live to see my little grandson
become whatever God wants him to be. I don't know what God will use, but I've never tried to make a preacher out of him, and I

0: intend to. But he talks about the gospel hour. And many times he said to me, Papa, who will take over the gospel hour when you go to heaven? He said that. And maybe God is molding him to take it over one of these days. I could live, if God spares me, I could live to see my grandson take over this ministry. All right, so much for that. Now, Adam fell. He fell of his own free will. He wasn't tripped. He wasn't tricked. He knew, and he fell. But thank God, God provided the Redeemer, Jesus. And even though you are a sinner because of Adam's fall, you fell when he fell, you'll not be held responsible for anyone's sin but your own. And it's not what you do in the line of sinning that'll cause you to burn in hell. It's what you fail to do if you fail to trust Jesus as your personal Savior. So I beg every person listening to my voice now who is not a child of God, I beg you, bow your head, confess that you are a sinner, and then ask Jesus to save you and come into your heart and believe it. Father, honor thy word, the precious name of Jesus, the blood of the Lamb, and may many souls be saved now, this very moment. Save every soul that's under conviction, every soul that's calling upon you. Save that soul that's nearest hell. For Jesus' sake, in his name, he's worthy. Amen.
1: 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We love to hear from our listeners by phone, by mail, email, however you want to contact us. 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Now, we listened to this earlier this year leading up to the anniversary, the 50th anniversary of his death on July 26. We've had many great comments, so we're having it for you now. Then we have a small book, but an important book, 27 Sermons on the Second Coming, a softback book, 40 pages long, but 27 sermons in this book, many of them ask a question, like, will the church enter or go through the tribulation? To whom does Matthew 24 refer? And so great, great short sermons. So to get the Rapture series and the book, just ask for gift offer O and send your gift of at least $30. 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
3: 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This gospel of the kingdom will be proclaimed throughout the whole world as a testimony to all nations, and then the end will come. And now for the Gospel Message Program.

Welcome to the Gospel Message Program. It is good to be back with you. And here we are beginning a new book of the Bible. We may have covered it before, but we're going to be in the book of Galatians. If you have your Bibles and you want to follow along with us or just listen, we'll try our best to encourage you in the faith and to strengthen you in what thus saith the Word of God. As the Apostle Paul was teaching to the Galatian believers. Well, we know that we'd love to have you to drop us a card or a letter if you get an opportunity. The station gives you our address, and we'd love to hear from you. And we always encourage you to remember the gospel message in prayer. I need your prayers, and if you have a prayer request, let me know. I'll pray for you and with you concerning the prayer request. But we do want to go to the Lord in prayer, and we want to remember our nation as a whole, that God will allow the gospel message to go forth with great power, and we'll see revival. We'll see great revival. We haven't had revivals for a number of years at the church, but we hope that we can begin to have revival this coming year. But anyway, we need it across America. People turning from sin, turning to God through Jesus Christ, and turning from evil ways. And we thank the Lord for what He will do. Well, let us go to the Lord in prayer. Father in heaven, as I come to you today, I want to thank you for another opportunity to be on the Gospel Message program. I do thank you that those that are listening to the program today, I want to thank you for them. And I pray that they will listen and learn something today that will help them in their walk of life with you as believers. And if they know not the Lord Jesus Christ, that the Holy Spirit will bring them to that

realization to trust Jesus Christ as their Lord and Savior. And God, I'll praise you for what you'll do. For it's in the name of the Lord Jesus Christ that I do pray. Amen. Amen. Well, we know that as we make mention, you can go ahead and get your Bibles ready if you're going to read along with us in the book of Galatians. And, of course, we're going to have a couple of songs. Always try to have a couple of songs. Excuse me. I got a feather in my nose. we're going to have a couple of songs. And these are about bluegrass revival singers. I enjoyed them. We had them at our church. And they recorded some really good songs. And when we think about heaven, do you want to go to heaven? I'm sure that we all say, oh, yeah, I want to go to heaven because that's a place of splendor and beauty and no suffering, no sorrow, no death there in heaven. But the question is, don't you want to go? And so we're going to play it for you at this time by the Bluegrass Revival Singers.

Amen to that song, and my answer is yes, I'm ready to go home to be with my Lord and Savior Jesus Christ in the presence of God Almighty forever and ever and ever. So I'm ready. I'm wanting to go. One day I will. One day this old body will lay down in the dust of this earth. My spirit will go home to be with the Lord. And also, I will ever be with my Lord and Savior, Jesus Christ. My, what a joy that is to be able to say. We know that as we challenge you, we always encourage you to, if you would like to drop us a card or a letter, we'd love to hear from you. And, of course, if you'd like to be a part of this program in supporting it in the financial

spiritual end. I know I very seldom ever say anything because God supplies the financial needs of it. And of course, sometimes he does it through people. But anyway, if you'd want to be a part of it, just send it to the address that they'll give you. And we'll not make mention of that anymore, okay, right now. Okay, well, anyway, we were having a couple of songs and by the Bluegrass Revival Singers. And this one is, I'm No Longer an Orphan. I'm no longer an orphan. You know, there's people that are orphans. Their parents have neglected them, or they don't know their parents, or their parents are dead. They call them orphans. But we're no longer an orphan. We belong to the family of God. My, what a joy that is to be able to say that in our own hearts. I am a member of the family of God. And so we're going to play it for you this time. I'm No Longer an Orphan by the Bluegrass Singers. And we'll listen together, okay?

Amen to that song. We're now in the family of God. Amen. Praise the Lord for His saving grace through His Son, the Lord Jesus Christ. Well, if you have your Bibles, we're going to be in the book of Galatians for a few weeks, probably. We want to try to teach the book of Galatians and that we might learn something. Six chapters is not very many, but has a tremendous amount of food to help us to grow in the Lord and to be established in whom we have believed. You know, that's what the Apostle Paul said there, I think it was in Timothy. I know whom I have believed. And we today should be able to say in our own hearts, our own mind, as we sometimes say, our thoughts, I know in whom I have believed. I have believed that Jesus is

is the Christ, the Son of the living God. Well, we know that in the book of Galatians, there was a controversy. We know that there were false teachers that was trying to lead astray those who had trusted in Jesus Christ as the Son of God. And they tried to put doubt, as we would say, into what they believed. Well, we know that as the Apostle Paul, of course, was the writer, and of course the subject is to establish believers in the Lord Jesus Christ. In other words, that we believe that He is the only Savior. There is no other means of salvation, for by grace are we saved through faith. And I think that in our day in which we live, there are those that would say, well, I believe that, but I think I've got to try to do my best and all that I can do. And we know we're to be active, busy about the Father's business. We understand that. But when they falter along the way, you know what a lot of times they do? Throw up their hands. Well, I can't keep that religion. I can't keep what God teaches, so I just quit. Well, we're not to do that, but we're to know that as believers, we are going to have temptations. And when we falter there, we can go to the Father and through the Son, the Lord Jesus, and say, forgive me. I've faltered. I've sinned. And in other words, we establish the truth of God the Father and God the Son and the Holy Spirit that has convicted us of those things of shortcomings in our life. That's what He does. When He came into our life as a believer, He came in to guide us and direct us in righteous paths of living for Jesus' name's sake. So we rejoice in that fact, as we would say, that we can rejoice. But we begin the first verse. It says, Paul, an apostle, not of men, neither by man, but by Jesus Christ and God the Father, who raised Him from the dead. Now, when we look back at the Apostle Paul, he said he was an apostle. One of the attributes of being an apostle was that they had seen the Lord Jesus Christ personally. They had witnessed the crucifixion of the Lord Jesus Christ, and they had saw the Lord Jesus Christ after His resurrection. And we know that we sometimes say the 12 apostles. But yet we know that the Apostle Paul, on the road to Damascus, the Bible tells us this in the book of Acts, that the Lord Jesus appeared unto Paul on the road to Damascus, and he was smitten down to the ground. And he said, Lord, what will you have me to do? When he said, Who art thou? And Jesus said, I am Jesus whom thou persecutest. Now, the Apostle Paul was going about arresting people and putting them in prison and maybe even having them even killed for their witness that they believe that Jesus is the Christ, the promised Messiah that should come to the nation of Israel. So we find that Paul, he was an apostle. He saw the Lord after the resurrection, and the Lord Jesus called him personally, as it says here, and God called him and who raised up Jesus from the dead. And it says, all the brethren which are with me unto the church of Galatia. So we find that it is addressed, I guess that's the reason we say the epistle of Paul to the Galatian church. It was sent to this church, and they were being attacked with a lot of false teaching, a lot of false information against the Savior, the Lord Jesus Christ, in
trying to

put him down, as we would say, and not exalt him as the Messiah to the Jew, the Savior to the world, and with the only Redeemer that we have. But it says here, and all the brethren which are with me into the churches of Galatia, then it says grace. Now, whenever we think of grace, that's unmerited favor. In other words, to have received grace, we receive something that we didn't deserve. And we didn't get something that we did deserve. We know that as we think of fallen man, we deserve to be cast away from God. But through God's amazing grace, through faith in His Son, the Lord Jesus, He has forgiven us of our sins, and He is taking us home to be with Him in heaven. So we can see that we're on our way to heaven by the grace of God. But we find it says, grace be unto you, and peace from God the Father, and from our Lord Jesus Christ. So the Apostle Paul said that God the Father gives us peace, and of course we have peace with God through our Lord Jesus Christ. The peace of God is given to us to have the peace of God through our faith in Christ's finished work and resurrection from the dead. It says, who gave himself for our sins that he might deliver us from this present evil world according to the will of God and our Father, to him be glory forever and ever. Amen. So we find that he says here, talking about the Lord Jesus Christ, who gave himself for us. You know, whenever we think about the Lord Jesus, he did not have to go to the cross of Calvary, but he did that for you and me. He did not have to suffer the pain and the physical suffering that he did on the cross of Calvary, but he did that for you and me. He did not have to become sin who knew no sin, that we might be the heirs of righteousness, but he did that for you and me. So we find that, as it says here, that delivered us from this present evil world in which we live. We don't have to follow the ways of the world, and that's false teachings and wrongdoings and hatred and things of that nature. But we can show forth the love of God to the world, and showing the world how that we have been born again by the Spirit of God, and God changed our life when we trusted Jesus Christ as our Lord and Savior. So we find that as we go another part, it says the Apostle Paul, writing to the church at Galatia, says, I marvel that ye are so soon removed from him that called you into the grace of Christ unto another gospel. Now, you know, a lot of times religions prey upon young Christians. You say, well, how did that happen? Well, a young Christian is eager to know the will of God and to try to follow the way of God, and maybe read the Word of God to know the directions God would have him to go. And then there's always false teachers that come into the realm. And they would say, oh, you don't have to believe on the Lord Jesus. Just do the best you can. And that's keeping the law, as they would say, under when Paul was living. But we know that the law was good and it was just, but it could not save the first person, because man could not keep the law. There was so too many, as we might use the phrase, do's that we didn't do, and don'ts that we did do, that we find ourselves, as the Apostle Paul, I think, wrote, O wretched man that I am, who shall deliver me from the wages of this sin of death? And then he says, thank God through the Lord Jesus Christ, that God has made a way for

mankind to stand justified in the sight of God. But here we find that there were those that were trying to, as we say, to remove them from their faith. And that's why that we need to be established in our own self in saying these words, I know that I have trusted Christ as my Lord and Savior, and nothing's going to change that. There might be someone that says, oh, if you do this, you're not going to heaven. My dear friend, if we do something wrong, we have an advocate with the Father, Jesus Christ the righteous, and he's faithful and just to forgive us of our sins and shortcomings when we ask him. You know, I have to ask him, Lord, forgive me of whatever it was, and name it, name the sin. If a person was an alcoholic and they trusted Christ as their Lord and Savior, and then somewhere down the road they happen to take a drink of whiskey, and they say, oh, no, I shouldn't have done that. Then they recognize that need, and they say, Lord, forgive me and strengthen me that I'll not do that again. And so we see their help cometh from the Lord, not in this physical body in which we live. God is able to remove those temptations, as we would say, and desires, and give us a different desire to know more about him, more about God, more about our Savior, the Lord Jesus Christ. And of course, we know that as we made mention in this next verse, which is not another, in other words, another gospel, good news, but said, there be some that trouble you and would pervert the gospel of Christ. To pervert is to change the gospel of Christ. And I know that sometimes people say, well, you've got to be saved, and then you've got to be faithful to church. You know, there's times we can't be faithful to church. There's times that we might miss a service. There's times that we may not be able to go. But yet we find that, and then there's those that says, oh, you can believe on the Lord Jesus Christ, but you've got to take the Lord's Supper, the communion, as we'd say, if you don't do that, then you're not saved. No. It's not that at all. We want to recognize what Christ has done for us in the communion service, the death and the burial and the resurrection of our Savior, who is alive forevermore. But, keeping of that ordinance, that's what it is, an ordinance given to the church to remember the love of God and what Christ did for us. If we miss that, that doesn't take us out of the hand of God. And then we know there's others, as we think of ordinances. Baptism is an ordinance that was given to the early church, those who would believe on the Lord Jesus Christ as their Lord and Savior. They would follow the Lord in baptism as a testimony that they have died out to sin and they raise in to walk in newness of life. But salvation-wise, salvation is not in that watery grave, as we call it, but is in the resurrected Savior, the Lord Jesus Christ. So as we begin to think about these verses, and we see that there are those, even in our day, that will pervert or try to change the gospel of simplicity of the gospel of believing upon Christ as our personal Savior and trusting him, as we would say, and God saves us by his marvelous grace. So in the book of Galatians, they were having this same pressure put upon them as sometimes it's put upon people today. It says, but though we or an angel from heaven preach any other gospel unto you than that which we have preached unto you, let him be accursed. So the Apostle Paul is pretty strong in his language here concerning others that would preach a gospel that was contrary to the love of God that is in Christ Jesus. For instance, we know that Mormonism, they say that the author or the founder of that, he had a message delivered by an angel.
but it doesn't line

0: we find that it says here, and we say there before, so say I now again, if any man preach any other gospel unto you than that ye have received, let him be accursed. Let him be taken away from God. And of course, we know that that gospel is God's salvation through his Son, the Lord Jesus Christ, not through something that we can do or we have conjured up, as we would say, but we are to rejoice in our Savior, Jesus Christ. And I hope that you're able to do that today and say, you know, I've been, people have told me, well, if you don't do this, you're not saved. No, I believed on the Lord Jesus Christ as my personal Savior. And I ask him into my heart, and God saved me.
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3: In college football Saturday, number one ranked Texas was off. Victories for number two Georgia and number three Notre Dame, which won in the rain at North Carolina 37-26. C.J. Carr, four touchdown passes and a TD run. Number four Miami won 41-13 at Clemson. And fifth ranked Ohio State won at Iowa 31-14. Jeremiah Smith, 11 receptions, 206 yards, and two scores. Victories for Indiana and Alabama. Missouri upset number eight Florida 45-17. 10th-ranked BYU won at TCU 17-10. In openers of the best-of-five division series in playoff baseball, it was the Dodgers over Atlanta 5-3. Milwaukee held on 3-2 over the Padres with a seventh-inning solo homer. Tampa Bay shut out the Yankees 1-0. White Sox won 3-0 at Cleveland. USA men's soccer beat Mexico in an exhibition in Arizona 3-0. I'm Steve DeSager.
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9: Season. Greg, I say this each and every year, man. It's like week four. It flies, right?
10: I know.
9: It just flies by,
10: it's
9: man.
10: It's crazy. I feel like I just stopped week four.
9: You know what? It so represents, like, time flies when you're having fun, because people ask me all the time, what's your favorite season? And I say football season, not necessarily spring,
10: right,
9: fall, or right. But nonetheless, let's dive right into it. And as always, we like to look back before we look forward. And the Browns upsetting the Steelers 27-24. Let's be honest, Greg, before the season began, people just, you know, wrote off the Browns, right? They weren't sure what they were going to do with the quarterback position. Is it Deshaun Watson? Is it Shedeur Sanders? And then Todd Monken, the head coach, chooses Deshaun Watson. Everybody's up in arms. Why would he do that? Oh, it's all about the money. And Deshaun Watson comes out. Listen, 24-33, 268 yards, one touchdown, one interception. He has played well this season, well enough to have this, you know, Cleveland Browns team sitting at 3-1 at the top of the AFC North. What were your thoughts after Thursday's night's game, Greg?
10: Well, you know, it's interesting. Obviously, everybody's talking about Deshaun Watson because that was the big, quote-unquote, narrative story before the season. But no one talked about their defense. And even though Jim Schwartz is not there anymore and they made a change with Mike Rutenberg coming from Atlanta, Anita, their defense over the last 3 years has been absolutely phenomenal, and it remains so this year. They are one of my most fun watches every week, and I watch every single play. And they are a defense that plays very aggressively. They play the highest percentage of single high safety in the league. They play the highest percentage of cover one, which is man coverage with a single high safety. They stunt, they slant, they are fast. I mean, this is a fast flow defense. Their two linebackers, Carson Schwechter and Quincy Williams, I mean, they are see it

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3: Kiss him goodbye. The 10, the 5, touchdown, 56-yard run to daylight.
4: Turns on the Jets up the left sideline. Inside the 10, inside the 5, and a touchdown. He slides and swims through the back of the end zone in celebration.
3: Down the sideline, he could go. 25-20, he's gone. Touchdown.
2: Now, here are your hosts, Amber Theo Harris and Michael Fabiano.
5: Welcome in, everybody. We are almost a quarter of the way through the NFL season. Amber Theo Harris, Michael Fabiano, so excited to be here with you talking a little fantasy football in week four. And Fabs, the running back position took a major hit last week. Devon Achane, he's out for the season. Travis Etienne Jr., anything that sounds like an Achane is gone right now. He's on injured reserve. And Breece Hall is week to week. I mean, what are some of the pivots that fantasy managers should make this week?
6: Any pivot you make is not going to be as good as what you had. I am in a league with a bunch of my WWE buddies, and I have both Achanes. So, I mean, I got a double whammy last week. So, I'll give managers out there some options. Obviously, you're looking to each roster to their backups. So in Miami, last week it was Ollie Gordon because Jalen Wright was out. Well, Jalen Wright is back this week. And if you look at Miami's depth chart, he's the RB1. Regardless, this is going to be a committee this week. So you go from featured back with Achane to a likely committee in Miami. But sometimes when you're desperate, you have to play guys who are, let's just say, not exactly drawing a lot of confidence. New Orleans, Alvin Kamara back in the spotlight. No Achane in the bayou. So Kamara is going to be the lead back for the Saints. Kendre Miller is going to play a role as well. Both players should be added off the waiver wire where available. I don't love Kamara's matchup this week. We're going to get into that. But sometimes in fantasy, you just need a warm body who's going to get some touches. And then with the Jets, I know, listen, it is what it is. When you look at Breece Hall, who had played very well, he's got the best replacement, and that's Braylon Allen. Now, Isaiah Davis will see some work as well, but Braylon Allen's going to be the guy that you want. We'll talk about him a little bit later on in the program in that matchup against Chicago. So Allen is definitely startable. Kamara is a flex starter. And to be quite honest with you, if I gave you a guess in terms of which Dolphins running back that I would prefer, it would probably be right, but it's going to be a committee regardless. Now, if those players are not available to you, I always say, if you're not trading, you're not trying. So go out there and try and buy low on players, okay? Chase Brown has not had a good start to the season. You could potentially buy low on him. In that league that I mentioned, I had depth at wide receiver. I ended up trading Christian Watson for Kyren Williams. Did I really want to do that? No. But if I didn't, my running backs were going to be a disaster this week and maybe for the rest of the year, depending on when Travis Etienne comes back, and he's on injured reserve. So he's going to be out at least four games. So you have to sometimes make moves like that. There's some other moves that you can make that are maybe a little bit more risky, but no risk it, no biscuit. I don't know when or if Josh Jacobs is coming back. That means you can buy very low on him right now and take a chance. Zach Charbonnet returned to practice this week. Jadarian Price did not separate himself from everyone in that backfield in the first 3 weeks. Charbonnet could end up being the starter for the Seahawks once he comes back. So that's another player that you can go out and potentially grab off the waiver wire. In most competitive leagues, he's gone, Amber. But You could potentially make a trade for him on a buy low. If those options aren't going to be available to you, grab players who are on the waiver wire, who are handcuffs. Brian Robinson Jr., Tyler Algier, Emmett Johnson, players like that, Mike Washington. So in case

0: somebody gets hurt, maybe you have a backup plan where you suddenly have a starting running back. I know it's not the best case scenario when you lose running backs and running backs a thin position, but these are the best methods to try and alleviate some of the pain. And I know I can't alleviate all of it, but obviously when you lose a running back like an Achan, like an Achan, and that's two, or a Breece Hall.
1: One is Fritz, one is Achan, and one is Achan, just so people right. know. But us Americans, you know, we dumb everything down.
0: Either way, it's going to be tough. Hopefully you can make some of these pivots.
1: Yeah, I definitely like Mike Washington, by the way, just watching Ashton Gentry up close, being close to that Raiders organization and seeing him not 100% and not being able to plant that ankle makes me think Mike Washington's value, you know, it's worth looking into. It's a good suggestion on that one, Fabs. Up next, start 'em, sit 'em. We'll make sure your lineup is all set for Sunday. 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
5: 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Doesn't look like the tush push as Shuck is under center. Play action. Shuck throws to the end zone, and that is going to be caught for the touchdown. Jawan Johnson, his second touchdown of the game. His first from 3 yards, that from 1 yard. He was just waiting. Just please get here, ball. It was just a pass that Shuck had to get rid of, lofted it up. And Jawan, wait for it.
1: That was Mike Haas, WWL Radio, the flagship station for the New Orleans Saints, with the call. 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I'm Amber Theo Harris. All right, Babs, time for a little week 4 stardom sit-ems. And in honor of Jawan Johnson, let's start with the tight ends. Are you starting Jawan Johnson against the Falcons on Monday Night Football?
0: Absolutely. He's been fantastic, Amber. I mean, 23 points last week, had a couple of touchdowns. He's averaging over 16 points per game. He has a great rapport with Tyler Shuck. I mean, this is a very good start. He's been extremely underrated in fantasy. I'm also going to start Travis Kelce. You know, it always feels weird for me to say start Travis Kelce because for so many years it was obvious. But Kelce was barely drafted to be a tight end one this year. I guess it's amazing what marrying a pop star will do to your stats, right? I mean, he's been fantastic over the first 3 weeks. Start him against the Raiders this weekend in a very important game with a Raiders team that's 3-0. Hello. And then Kenyon Sadiq. Last week, he blew up. He had a touchdown, almost 26 fantasy points. This week, no A.D. Mitchell. Mason Taylor has also already been ruled out. So Sadiq is a very strong play against the Bears. He's going to get a lot of targets in this game. So start Kenyon Sadiq. Hopefully, you were able to pick him up.

0: off the waiver wire this week.
1: All right, who are the tight ends that we need to sit?
0: Now, these are three players that I am suggesting that you temper expectations for. These aren't necessarily hard and fast sits. But Dalton Kincaid last week had a stinker. It was his first stinker of the year. But the Patriots' defense has been very tough against tight ends. In fact, no team has a lot of fewer fantasy points at tight ends, and only 17% of opposing targets have gone to tight ends against New England. Now, their defense is a little bit banged up, so keep that in mind. But on Sunday, Kincaid is probably, to me, more of a low tight end one rather than a high-end tight end, which he's been over the first 3 weeks. Colston Loveland, another player. You drafted him to be a stud. He has not been a stud. He was inches away from having a good game last Monday night. It didn't happen. He has only scored 8.4 fantasy points this season. He's got the Jets this week. In two of their three games, they held Sam Laporta and Tucker Kraft to fewer than 7.5 fantasy points. Keep that in mind. And then Isaiah Likely against the Cardinals. Amber, this matchup is actually awesome. It's really good. But Jameis Winston has been brutal. In the two games where he's basically been the starter, his completion percentage over expectation is negative 12.1%. I mean, it's awful. So I am really concerned for all of the Giants pass catchers this week.
1: All right, Fabs, let's move over to the quarterbacks in week four. You going with Tyler Shuck against the Falcons?
0: Yeah, no question about that. He is a must start unless you have Lamar Jackson, Josh Allen, you know, maybe a Patrick Mahomes. He's been fantastic. 20-plus points in six of his last 11 games, and he scored at least 17.4 in 10 of his last 11. He's been great. Could be a high-scoring game on Monday night. Start him against Atlanta. And then the two quarterbacks going on Sunday night, Jared Goff against the Panthers and Bryce Young against the Lions, both very good plays. Look at the numbers for Goff. Last week, over 19 fantasy points. We told you to play him. He's playing Carolina this week. They're down two of their starting cornerbacks, and this is going to be a fantastic matchup for many of the Lions. And on the flip side, the Lions' defense has been terrible this year. Their defense has allowed at least 23 points to every quarterback they have faced, and they allowed Geno Smith to beat them for 26 points last week. By the way, he was one of my streamers. So start Bryce Young and start Jared Goff.
1: Okay, who do we sit, though? I know who you're going to say.
0: Three big names. I can't tell you that, oh, well, Drake May is playing the Bills this week, so start him. No. Justin Herbert played the Bills last week, and their defense has been bad against quarterbacks and receivers, and he did nothing. I can't play Drake May right now. I just can't. The Patriots are averaging 12 points a game. It's the lowest point per game average in the entire league. Justin Herbert, he's playing against Seattle this week. You think they're going to be a little salty after losing to the Commanders on the road? Home game for Seattle. I'm sitting Justin Herbert. Awful matchup. And then I'd beware Bo Nix. I know he had a good game last week against the Rams, but the Niners defense has allowed the third fewest fantasy points per drop back, and enemy quarterbacks have scored the eighth fewest points against them so far this season. So beware Bo Nix.
1: All right, Fabs, we're going to talk running backs and wide receivers when we return. This is NFL Fantasy Forecast.
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2: Single receiver right, Wilson, single back, gets a play action fake, Brissett tossing to Love, short right, he's in for a touchdown, Cardinals. Brissett to Love, touchdown Arizona. It's 23-19, the Cardinals are right back in this thing, 13:06 to play, fourth quarter.
3: That's J.P. 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I'm Amber Theo Harris. Fabs, we are continuing the Stardom Sit-Ems for Week 4, and let's start out with the running backs. Jeremiah Love taking on the Giants. You're starting them, right?
4: Yeah, I mean, this might be low-hanging fruit. This is sort of validation for people because over the last few weeks, Love has not been a great start. And then last week, we started to see a guy who is going to be a featured back, right? In week one and week two, there was a lot of Tyler Algier, and the numbers weren't there for Jeremiah Love. Last week, he had a 40% touch share. He scored almost 22 fantasy points. I think it's going to be the same sort of situation this week where the touch share is going to be really high. He's got the Giants this week. They gave up over 24 points to Javonte Williams earlier in the season. So start Jeremiah Love and start Chuba Hubbard. Every week, Hubbard has been a guy that I am starting. And when you look at the touch share, it has gone up since Jonathan Brooks went out with his injury. And the matchup, again, against the Lions, this is going to be a high-scoring game. It's one of the highest totals of the entire week. There are not many Panthers or Lions that I am not playing this week. Start Chuba Hubbard. And then I'm starting Bucky Irving. And Bucky's numbers have not been great in the last 2 weeks. In fact, his numbers, Amber, have dropped in three straight weeks. But here's the good news. He's seeing a 42% touch share, even with Kenneth Gainwell on the roster, so that really hasn't hurt his touches at all. And you also have to look at the situation. The Buccaneers are starting Jalen Daniels. He is a undrafted rookie free agent out of Kansas. And the matchup is pretty good, too. The Packers have struggled against running backs. So I'm starting Bucky Irving as an RB2 this week.
3: All right, who are you sitting at running back?
4: I mentioned Javonte Williams. And I'm not telling you guys that you have to sit Javonte Williams. But look at this matchup against the Houston Texans. They have held Jonathan Taylor, James Cook, and Chase Brown all to fewer than 11.3 fantasy points. Taylor only beat them for 9 points. Their defense has been really good against running backs. They've allowed the fewest expected points added to the position. So Williams may put up a bit of a stinker this week in that battle of Texas. I also don't love Omarion Hampton, and he was another player you drafted to be a starter. Last week, we started to see his touches decline. There was more Keaton Mitchell. There was even some Kamani Vidal. And when you look at the Seahawks, again, they're going to be a salty team who lost last week. They gave up 2.9 yards per rush to running backs, the fourth fewest fantasy points per touch. Hampton is a massive risk. And I talked about Alvin Kamara in the opening segment. And I know a lot of people have to play him. Amber, I have to play him. But the matchup on paper is not great against Atlanta. So keep that in mind. He is a risk-reward flex, and I also wonder how much of that workload he's going to lose to Kendre Miller. So if you start Kamara, don't have high expectations.
3: All right, let's go to the wide receivers now, Fabs. Week 4, who are you starting at the wideout position?
4: Panthers-Lions, jump on board. I'm starting Tet McMillan. I get it. The numbers this year have not been great in two of the first three.
3: No.
4: He is going to smash on
3: Sunday
4: night.
3: Okay, great.
4: I'm telling you
3: that
4: right now.
3: I've been waiting for that. Sorry.
4: He will have a massive game. No team in the league has given up more fantasy points to perimeter receivers than the Detroit Lions. I'm also going to start Michael Wilson. Marvin Harrison Jr. at this point is not even rosterable in a 10 or 12 team league. He has just disappeared from the Arizona Cardinals passing game, whereas Wilson had 17 targets last week. He's got a good matchup this week against producer Dan's Giants. They have struggled against perimeter receivers this season. And I also like Jordan Addison. Remember, no Justin Jefferson this week. He's going to be out with the ankle injury. Last week, without J.J., Addison had 9 targets, 90 yards, and a touchdown. Start him against Miami.
3: All right, Fabs, who are the wide receivers we got to sit this week?
4: And this one breaks my heart because I love Emeka Abuka. I really do. But again, Jalen Daniels is starting this game. Baker Mayfield is out. I don't know how many Buccaneers I can trust this week in the passing game. In fact, I probably can't trust anyone. So with the matchup and with this game being started by, again, an undrafted rookie free agent quarterback, I am going

0: Been a fade. Emeka Ogbuku has been a disappointment so far this year. I'd also be where Jalen Waddle. Like, he has been so just unbelievably difficult to predict. In week one, 1.2 points. In week two, boom, 21.8. Week three, 6.4 points. He's got the Niners this week. They've held all but one wide receiver they faced to 14.7 or fewer fantasy points after 3 weeks. And then this one here, I'm on the fence about. It's Jameson Williams. He has been brutal over the first 3 weeks. But again, Carolina Panthers have both J.C. Horn and Mike Jackson, their two starting corners, on injured reserve. So that makes me want to fade Williams less. But the bottom line here is that he has been very unproductive and inconsistent from a fantasy perspective. So if you can fade Williams, if you have depth at the wide receiver position, I certainly would be thinking about that.
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1: Welcome back to NFL Fantasy Forecast on Westwood One, along with Sports Illustrated senior fantasy analyst Michael Fabiano. I'm Amber Theo Harris. That's time to give them a little streaming options here. Everybody's always looking for somebody they could just kind of pick up for the week. What do you have here in week four?
0: We talked about Braylon Allen a little bit earlier on in the show. I'm starting him this week against the Bears based on the volume. How about Aaron Jones Sr.? In the last two games, he's seen a 58% touch share. I mean, that is massive. No Jordan Mason. The Dolphins have allowed the third most points to running backs this season. So Aaron Jones is a very good play as an RB2. And moving on to the wide receivers, Devon Vele playing on Monday night against the Atlanta Falcons. Vele's averaging right around 13 points per game, which is pretty good, right? Atlanta's defense has allowed wideouts to account for nearly 74% of all the receiving fantasy points scored against them after 3 weeks. I know that's a mouthful, but what I mean is Atlanta's really bad against receivers. Start Devon Vele, and the toll in that game is also very high. And how about Dontavian Wicks? Devonta Smith is banged up. He's dealing with a hamstring injury, which means that Wicks could see a lot of targets this week against the Rams. Aaron Donald's out this week. We know Myles Garrett is also going to be out as well. So that's a benefit for the Eagles offense. So I'm starting Dontavian Wicks where I need him. And also remember, no Dallas Goedert. So Wicks could see a lot of targets in that game. And then finally, Darren Waller. The old guy, right? I mean, last week he proved he didn't need to be a touchdown-dependent player in fantasy. He had double-digit points without scoring. Listen to this stat, Amber. This year, the Detroit Lions have allowed five tight ends to score 13 or more points against them this year. They've only played in three games.

0: Game led five tight ends beat them for over 13 points. So Darren Waller 12, is a really good streamer. Yeah.
1: Even pick the second tight end that's in 12 personnel against the Lions at this point, because that's what that tells us.
0: No doubt.
1: All right, coming up next, Fab's final thoughts. This is NFL Fantasy Forecast.
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1: Welcome back to NFL Fantasy Forecast on Westwood One, along with Sports Illustrated senior fantasy analyst Michael Fabiano. I'm Amber Theo Harris. All right, Fabs, this season has been really crazy already. Players we drafted late or didn't draft at all are scoring more points than players we thought would be our starters. So at what point do fantasy managers just make the switch?
0: And I think that time is now. Look at my rankings over at Sports Illustrated. I've had Drake May as a sit-em every single week so far. Drake May was the QB2 last year. This week, I have him as the QB16. Bryce Young has been better. He's got a great matchup this week. You play Bryce Young over Drake May. You know, at the running back position, I've talked about Braylon Allen. He's my RB19 this week. I'm playing him over a guy like Omarion Hampton, who's losing touches and has a bad matchup on the road against Seattle. Wide receivers, we talked about Dontavian Wicks. He's the wide receiver 33 for me this week, which means that he's a flex starter. I am starting him ahead of a guy like Emeka Ebuka, who is dealing with a quarterback situation that is maybe the ugliest in the league right now. And then at the tight end spot, we talked about Darren Waller and how the Lions have just given it up to tight ends over the first 3 weeks. Darren Waller was not drafted in a lot of leagues, but now if you pick him up, I would play him over a guy like, say, Kyle Pitts. Now, one of the biggest examples of having to separate name from stats. Have you seen Khalif Raymond's stats so
1: yes.
0: far this season? Khalif Raymond came into this week as the wide receiver 12. There's 11 wide receivers in the league who have had more fantasy points after 3 weeks than Khalif Raymond. I didn't have that on my bingo card. But now when you're looking at wide receivers who are struggling, again, Emeka Ebuka is the first guy that comes to mind. Roma Dunze. Khalif Raymond should now be ranked ahead of Roma Dunze and rostered ahead of Roma Dunze. It's a crazy world we're living in. It's the upside down world. Is that what they call it in Stranger
1: mm-hmm.
0: Things?
1: And yep.
0: Again, you have to really separate stats from big names at this point.
1: That'll do it for this edition of NFL Fantasy Forecast. A reminder that the Colts battling the Commanders right now in London. 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Scott Graham kicks it off with scores and highlights from around the league on NFL Sunday at 7:30 p.m. Eastern. Finally, tomorrow night, the Falcons visit the Saints. Jamie Erdahl and Doug Peterson host the pregame show at 7 o'clock Eastern. 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
5: 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And interesting, you know, Greg, we pretty much have gone, we've touched on pretty much every game except a few. So let's get right into it. The Jets going up against the Bears. No Caleb. Badgett is going to get the start over Case Keenum. No Hall for the Jets. Right. Breece Hall in the backfield. But, you know, let's give credit where credit's due. We talked about it, you know, in regard to last week and Ben Johnson getting Case Keenum ready. I think you can make it. Ben Johnson is, to me, one of the best head coaches, if the not best head coach in the NFL. And I don't think I'm going on a limb saying that.
6: Well, one of the things that about Case Keenum, and we'll see if Badgett is the same guy today, although he's played well whenever he's played, is Keenum fits very well because Keenum does have a natural sense of timing and rhythm. I mean, obviously he's not big, doesn't have a big gun or any of that stuff. You know, he's been a backup for a long time, played well for a lot of years in this league. But they do so much on offense. I mean, they give a defense so much pre-snap movement, multiplicity. Their run game concepts are really hard to defend. You know, that's the thing that's not talked about a lot, Anita, because number one, Caleb Williams is obviously a big name and a good quarterback. And then what Keenum did last week, which was pretty remarkable. But their run game is very, very hard to defend.
5: And with all due respect, Aaron Glenn, you know, inconsistencies with his coaching, especially clock management. There's some big question marks there. The Bears are favored by 3.5. The over-under is 43 here. Just coaching alone, I lean towards the Bears here. I think they do win this game, but probably my favorite bet in this game is a prop bet, and that's Garrett Wilson, 70-plus receiving yards, just because I think he's just going to be targeted. He had 13 targets last week, and the Bears play a high rate of man coverage, and Geno Smith loves to look Garrett Wilson's way against man coverage.
6: And Smith has played pretty well this year.
5: And I do believe the Jets are going to be playing from behind. So I think Garrett Wilson goes off today.
6: And he could, and I think Geno Smith's played well, and the Bears have not been a great pass rush team through 3 weeks. So you would expect Geno Smith to have some time to throw. And when he has time and can see it the right way, he still throws a beautiful ball, Anita.
5: No denying that. 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

0: both these teams 3-0 should be a fun one to watch, and definitely cheering for Kirk Cousins. Everybody, thank you so much for tuning in. 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
1: As veterans, we've dealt with noise. From chains clanking as they're clamped onto cargo, to orders coming down the chain of command. We can handle that kind of noise. 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It seems like everyone's talking all at once and over each other because they just want to be heard. 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It's about listening. 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If only we can pick up the trail. 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

0: that. Anything needs to bring in, if you have it, please bring in so we can pack this pulpit for Helping Hands and we can start our shoe boxes for Operation Christmas Child. At the end of the service today, after we sing Blessed Be the Tie That Binds, please do not leave. We're going to have just some presentations for those being baptized. So at the end of the service, please don't go. So we're going to hang out just a few minutes and then service will be over. Let's go to the Lord in prayer this morning. Dear Heavenly Father, Lord, we just thank you for this beautiful day. Jesus, we thank you for your mercy and your grace. God, we come this morning, Lord, before you. Not worthy, Lord. All of us, Lord, sinful. But God, what you did on the cross for us, to lay your life down, knowing that every single one of us is on your mind when you went through it. Jesus, we thank you. We thank you for your mercy. We thank you for your grace. We thank you for the free gift of salvation. God, I pray for those who may be listening on the radio this morning, Lord, or watching my social media, or just hearing our service, Lord. If they have not given their life to you, Lord, that they make that decision before it's too late. God, I ask you to be with our service this morning, Lord. Be with those who are going to be singing. Be with Pastor Brian as he brings the message. And we thank you for those who are getting baptized this morning, Lord. God, we just love you, and we thank you for your mercy and your grace. In your precious name we pray, and amen.
1: Good morning. We are so excited for our three baptisms this morning, and our first baptism candidate is Jenny Lee Smith. Jenny is a homemaker, and her favorite Bible verse is Luke 12:34, "For where your treasure is, there your heart will be also." And she would like to share with our church family. She says, "I'm just glad to get to share this day with my church family that I have grown to love, and thank you all for welcoming me." So Jenny's being baptized into rededication. We're so excited for her. Welcome back to the church family, Miss Jenny. Our second candidate is Laura Martin. She is an office manager here in town, and her favorite Bible verse is Mark 5:36. "But Jesus, overhearing what was being spoken, said to the synagogue official, 'Do not be afraid, only believe.'" And she'd like to share that it hasn't always been perfect, but through it all, God has never left me. His grace is greater than my past. I'm looking forward to a renewed heart, faith, and deeper commitment to walk with the Lord. And Laura is being baptized into salvation today. Congratulations, Miss Laura. And our last baptism candidate is Mary Kate Rosick. She is a family medicine physician, and her favorite Bible verses are Philippians 4, 6, and 7. "Do not be anxious about anything, but in everything by prayer and pleading with thanksgiving, let your requests be made known to God. And the peace of God, which surpasses all comprehension, will guard your hearts and minds in Christ Jesus." And Mary Kate is being baptized into rededication as well. Congratulations, Miss Mary Kate. We're ready, Pastor Brian.

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Psalms 51:10. And join us as we sing.

0: I didn't know I was on yet. I don't know much of it.
1: Good morning, everyone.
2: Good morning.
1: And welcome to our guest. Let's go to the Lord in prayer. Lord, we thank you for the blessings of your plan to get us to where you are. Guide us, Lord, that we might be there. We offer these things to you.

0: may we take you from here and share you with the world that all may know and come to that saving knowledge. We pray it in your precious name, and amen.
1: Good morning.
2: Good morning.
1: It's not turned to Ephesians chapter 5 this morning. Amen? No? I can do Ephesians chapter 5. Y'all want me to continue? It's Acts chapter 6, and we're going to be in Acts chapter 7. I will tell you guys this. I was up there trying to get ready, and I realized when the first song ended and the second song started, I thought, at the end of this song, I'm supposed to be down there. That was a bad decision on my part. So we should have had Riley do a children's moment or something. So that was my fault. Let's turn to the scriptures. I want to do something a little different this morning because there's so many things going on, and I thought it appropriate to read through just the narration and the account of Stephen's sermon, Stephen's bravery, and Stephen's martyrdom. And I don't know if you've ever read through this story and studied it. I preached through this about 2023, so about 3 years ago, and I revisited it this week, and this is one of my favorite stories. I probably would say that about most of the scriptures. It's one of my favorite. But let's read through this, and what we'll do is we'll start in Acts chapter 6, verse 8. We'll go through verse 15, which is the end of that chapter, and then we're going to read all of chapter 7, which is 60 verses. And it is a fantastic piece of scriptures. And then we'll try to add in between. But what we'll do is we'll break it up into sections. So the first portion, let's read the scriptures. Let's start in verse 8 in chapter 6 in the account, and then we'll go through this methodically before we take communion. And I want to be able to ask those questions, and I want you to ask those questions of things that you may need to take care of in your own personal life. And that's between you and God, not you and your spouse. Let's read the scriptures. It says, "And Stephen, full of grace and power, was performing great wonders and signs among the people. But some men from what was called the synagogue of the freedmen, including both Cyrenians and Alexandrians, and some from Cilicia and Asia, rose up and argued with Stephen. But they were unable to cope with the wisdom and the spirit with which he was speaking. Then they secretly induced men to say, 'We have heard him speak blasphemous words against Moses and against God.' And they stirred up the people, the elders and the scribes, and they came up to him and dragged him away and brought him before the council. They put forward false witnesses who said, 'This man increasingly speaks against this holy place and the law. For we have heard him say that this Nazarene,'" don't you love how they refer to Jesus as "this Nazarene"? "'Jesus will destroy this place and alter the customs which Moses handed down to us.' And fixing their gaze on him, all who were sitting in the council," look at this, "'saw his face like the face of an angel.'" Isn't that amazing? That's a pretty cool account. Matter of fact, if you go turn with me real quick, and Chris, I didn't ask you to do this, but go to chapter 1. We know this is an account from Luke, and he says this, "The first account I've composed, this is Theophilus, about all that Jesus began to do and teach until this day." The Gospel of Luke is also entitled to Theophilus. If you go to your scriptures, again, I didn't ask Chris to do this. If you go look at chapter 1, we see, "Inasmuch as many have undertaken to compile the account of these things," if you get into verse 3, it says consecutive order. He says, "Most excellent Theophilus." So this account was given, and it was, I would say, very carefully written for us to understand. It is the birth of the church. It's the beginning of these things. Right on the cusp of taking Jesus to the cross, they decide, well, this man needs to die too, because he's standing up for this Jesus, this Nazarene. But if you look at this, Acts chapter 6, verse 5, if you go back just a little bit, it says, "The statement found approval with the whole congregation that they chose Stephen." Why did they choose Stephen? Because he was full of faith and of the Holy Spirit. But they also chose the rest of those individuals: Philip, Procurius, Nicanor, Timon, Parmenes or Pomenas, Nicholas, and a proselyte from Antioch. The requirement

sacrament was to be full of faith. Full of the Holy Spirit, introduces a faithful man of God named Stephen, a man full of faith in the Spirit. It is noteworthy that there have been, always have been, those faithful believers whose love for the commitment to the Lord seems to shine through so greatly that others around them notice. And Stephen was one of those men. And you guys can probably think of people in your lives. I know I've had them in my own family. You can think of them in the church. There's just something about them that seem to have been touched. They've been blessed by God some unique way. But what made him special, and what can we learn from the character of Stephen? This is why I wanted to preach on this. Is it gives us courage. It gives us hope. It gives us promises. Why? Because we can have the same. But I will tell you this. There are times when I look in the scriptures and I read about John the Baptist and what he knew about the church, because he referred to the church as the bride of Christ. And then what did Stephen know? Such a short amount of time. And then his life ends in martyrdom. John the Baptist's life ends with him giving his head. And I would say, if there's a life that you seek, don't seek martyrdom. God chooses that for the people. God prepares you for that. It's almost as though we can't prepare. We don't know how we're going to act until we get in those situations and how we respond to that amount of stress on our bodies, mental anguish, whatever it might be. I couldn't imagine. But verse 8 talks about full of faith of the Holy Spirit. I will say this word for full in the Greek, it's pleros. It means to be filled. It means to lack nothing. I will say this. I got ready to sit down on the steps up here. You guys can't see that there's stairs on both sides. And the ladies were standing there. And I sat down on the steps and had prayer. And I noticed the water was about 4 or 5 inches below where it should be. Because I stopped it at that point thinking, oh, that's plenty deep enough. And I got concerned. I was like, what if I get in there and I can't get all of them down up under the water? And what's funny is that when Mary Kate went down, I was like, kaboof! I mean, I thought maybe it did a geyser. But there was plenty of water in there. But I was concerned. I did not have its pleros. It was lacking maybe a little bit. But we accomplished. I told him, if any part of them is still dry, I'm going to hold them down until the bubbles stop. But we didn't have to. The same word here, pleros, means, you know, full of the Spirit. The same word is used in the feeding of the 5,000. This is great. Wow. The baskets. When the baskets were collected after the miracle, they were pleros. What does that mean? They were full, lacking nothing. Isn't that fantastic? You mean just a little bit? You know, when we come home from school and come home from work or whatever, and we start to go through our, by the way, my lunchbox has been in the office for a while, and Megan has noted that there's something missing at home. I was like, oh, it's on my desk. We go through what food's left over. And sometimes we have, like, salad left over, salad dressing, whatever it is. But it's never a complete return of all the food, even after we've eaten. Only God can do this. And Christ did this, so all the baskets were full. And it's mentioned in Acts chapter 6, verse 3, in selection of men that would be qualified. And it's funny. It's the qualification of God, not the qualifications of man. Y'all remember how Saul was called? King Saul? Oh, he's taller than everybody else. Oh, he's a good-looking man. And where was he? He was hiding whenever he came. Samuel came to anoint him. He had to call him out of hiding. That should have been a good indication of his leadership. Stephen was controlled by these certain aspects, and that means pleros, full of the Spirit. He had courage. He had faith. The Holy Spirit. He had grace. He had power. How do we know this? We're told that he's had power. And in turn, we then can pursue this same disciplined manner of life. It's based on our spirituality. Where do you want to commit yourself? Where do you want to focus on? What scriptures do you want to really start pouring yourself into? You ought to read the Bible all the way through every year. There are plans you can get out there. You can jump around or you can stay in order, whatever it might be. But you can take notes as you go, study some things. If you see something weird, write it down and say, oh, I gotta look deeper into this. And to be full of faith is to trust God. To be filled with the Spirit is to obey fully the will that God has placed before you and all of us. And we pursue that through prayer and discernment. Basically the song, trust and obey, for there's no other way to be happy in Jesus but to what? Trust and obey. Stephen was full of grace, which we see on display in the moments of his death. I'll read it in a little bit. He basically asks the Lord to forgive them. That's

pleasing. That's the grace of God. He was full of grace. We see he was full of power. Why? Because he was performing great wonders and signs. This suggests he was continually doing these things. He never ceased. He must have got a real good start on it as soon as Christ was ascending. We then see Stephen's courage on display in verses 9 to 14. Whenever he comes attacked, they begin to be stirred against him. They begin to bring blasphemous words against him. It's funny, they add to what Jesus says, because he says that he'll destroy this temple, but he also says the customs which Moses handed down to us. And Jesus just simply said, destroy this temple and I will rebuild. It's funny how things just get added to this against Jesus, but then we see it also added against Stephen. But if look at the reason they rose up against him. If you look in verse 10, but they were unable to cope with the wisdom and the spirit with which he was speaking. They were unable to cope. Not with his demeanor, what is it? With his wisdom and the spirit with which he was speaking. Granted, he doesn't have information like we have. He's not taking his commentary and his Bible back to his little cottage area and studying it and then presenting a message with 3 points and a conclusion. He's speaking based on the power of the Holy Spirit and what we would call the Old Testament, which is called the Tanakh. It's T-N-K, Torah, the Navim, and the Ketuvim. That is your Torah, first 5 books, prophets, and history writings. So he has that, but they were unable to cope. It means not to be strong against. Like if you can't cope with something, it means you're lacking something. And the Greek word resist, antihistamine. Where's the doctor? What does that mean? What does histamine mean? Stand straight up? Anti means to calm it down? Like if you have a, I'm about to go into medical stuff where you guys will make fun of me. I'm not going to. I'll tell you what the Greek means. It means not to be strong up against. But Stephen's reliance on God-given wisdom destroyed human reasoning. That's what it's based on. What happens is they secretly induced it's hypobalo. And that's a Greek word. Can I get you guys to say that? Just say it when you want to. Hypobalo. Hypobalo. Isn't that cool? I want that on a bumper sticker. I just want people to come up and say, what is that word? Oh, that's hypobalo. Let's talk about hypobalo. It means to suggest or prompt. And what it means is it has evil intentions. I think it's where we get our word. I did a little bit of a word study, and I got crazy with it and had to stop and come back to my notes because I had fun checking it out. It's where we get our word hyperbole. Hyperbole. Which is like, this book is as heavy as a tree. It's not. It just feels so heavy. Or I'm as hungry as a what? A horse. I'm so hungry I can eat a horse. Has anybody ever had horse? That's fair. I like that, John. That's fair. It's where we get that from. But it's the hidden, it's undermined. Listen to this. They recruited and coached false witnesses to accuse Stephen. The same tactic was used against Jesus in his trial. Even trumped up charges of blasphemy were like those against the Lord. What they did was they twisted his words. Satan's is the author of chaos. His words weren't false. Neither were Christ. Stephen spoke truth. Remember, that's aletheia in the Greek. That means, in my opinion, absolute truth. Because the world will tell you there's no such thing. Yes, there is. Scripture tells us God is what? Truth. There you go. That's absolute truth. That's what Scripture says. But Stephen, he's working up emotions he never intended to, although God is using him. So the crowd manipulated their emotions. He twisted the passions from Moses and God in his temple. They're like, even his coat, everything about it. They're trying to get him just roused up. Why? They want him dead. So then we start in Acts chapter 7. Go to verse 1. Let's read down to verse 16. It says, the high priest said, are these things so? Oh, we know that that's a loaded question. But man, can I just tell you, there are times in life, and I don't know if you've ever been in this, I don't have my hanky, but I'm sweating up here. There are times in your life when you're going to have to either stand up for your faith
Stand up for

what you believe in, or just stand up for simple, basic morality. And I pray that God prepares you in that moment. But if you read here what we're about to read from Stephen, he absolutely nails it, knocks it out of the park. And we know that he pleases God, because at the end, when he looks up into heaven, he sees Jesus. But what's Jesus doing? He's seated at the right hand of God. But what is Jesus doing at the end of this? Jesus is standing. And I like to think that every person who has been martyred throughout history, that when they had a moment to be received into the Lord's hands, that Jesus wasn't sitting there saying, "Well done, good and faithful servant." No, he stood up and said, "You suffered the way I suffered." It's not a life I think we all should want, but if you get placed in that position, I pray you stand firm. So look at this. Are these things true? Of course. But you just gave a preacher who probably likes to talk an opportunity, which means they got about 2 hours probably worth, whatever this is. And he starts out the greatest thing. Y'all know what the Shema prayer is in Deuteronomy. "Oh, hear, O Israel, I am the Lord your God." That's how Stephen starts. He said, "Hear me." Woo! That's aku. "Brethren and fathers, the God of glory appeared to our father Abraham when he was in Mesopotamia, before he lived in Haran or Haran, and said to him, 'Leave your country and your relatives and come into the land that I will show you.' Then he left the land of the Chaldeans and settled in Haran. From there, after his father died, God had him move to this country in which you are now living. But he gave him no inheritance to it or in it, not even a foot of the ground. And yet, even when he had no child, he promised that he would give it to him and as a possession and to his descendants after him. But God spoke to this effect, that his descendants would be aliens in a foreign land, and that they would be enslaved and mistreated for 400 years. And whatever nation to which they will be in bondage, he says, 'I myself will judge,' says God. And after that, they will come out and serve me in this place. And he gave him the covenant of circumcision. And so Abraham became the father of Isaac and circumcised him on the eighth day. And Isaac became the father of Jacob, and Jacob of the 12 patriarchs. The patriarchs became jealous of Joseph and sold him into Egypt. Yet God was with him and rescued him from all his afflictions and granted him favor and wisdom in the sight of Pharaoh, king of Egypt. And he made him governor over Egypt and all his household. Now famine came over all Egypt and Canaan, and great affliction with it, and our fathers could find no food. But when Jacob heard that there was grain in Egypt, he sent our fathers there the first time. On the second visit, Joseph made himself known to his brothers, and Joseph's family was disclosed to Pharaoh. Then Joseph sent word and invited Jacob his father." Oh, what a great story that is. Y'all should read that one. "And all his relatives come to him. 75 persons in all. And Jacob went down to Egypt, and there he and our fathers died. From there they were removed to Shechem, and laid in the tomb which Abraham had purchased for a sum of money from the sons of Hamor in Shechem." So we stop there. We see, it's funny, I love this elaboration. I don't think that the high priest was expecting this answer. Because the high priest is like, "Well, all of these accusations true. Well, let's start at the beginning." In the beginning, he goes all the way to Abraham. And he starts giving him a lesson. I would say we probably couldn't think that he pulled out notes, pulled out his phone, had his notes recorded. I would say all this is from memory. Most Jewish kids at the age of 12 have to memorize Torah, which are the first five books: Genesis, Exodus, Leviticus, Numbers, and Deuteronomy. All of them. Have you ever read them? Have you ever read Leviticus? Some of you are like, "I've read Genesis and Exodus," and then when I get into, you know, these Leviticus and Numbers and Deuteronomy, I'm like, I start to just not pay attention. Why? Because it's very detailed stuff, especially in Leviticus. Procedures, appropriate ways of handling the temple, appropriate ways of cleanliness. Sometimes you don't want to read it.
It's worth reading.

but they had to memorize it. So Stephen's just really just unloading on this high priest. In his response, Stephen gave a panorama of Old Testament history. This is an Old Testament survey. That's why I like it. If you want to know what happened all through the Old Testament, read this right here. It gives you a crash course in it. And he continues. You have to read all of chapter 7. In his response, Stephen gave this, but God never confined himself in one place. God never confined himself to the tabernacle. It began there, and he began to show them how to proceed through these operations of handling the tabernacle and the temple and what have you. But God didn't contain himself in the tabernacle. He wasn't restricted to it. He's the God of the world. Just as this building, we call this building, well, this is God's house. No, it's not. This is where we gather. This is where we worship. This could have all disappeared, and we would still be able to gather. You know, we could have baptized them out there in that fountain. It's got more chemicals in it. Probably something else, too. A lot colder, yeah. We could have done it right there. We could be doing a sermon out there in the gazebo. Uncomfortable, yeah. The churches, the people. The called ones out of Israel, those are the people. God knew this. The people struggle with this. They have their rules. What happens is, especially Jesus, I think it's Luke chapter 17. Jesus comes at them, and they come at Jesus. But Jesus reveals their heart that they are a lover of money. And what God deems qualified, they don't. But God even looks at man's qualifications, and he says they're an abomination. We put requirements and qualifications on people all the time, and they don't come close to what God has done. Come close. I was talking to somebody this week. It's like, if he can make a donkey talk, I think he could use me. Yes. Read the King James, though. It's not donkey. Anyway. So this is it. We move on in chapter 7. Let's look in verse 17. I'm going to read all the way down to 43. Let me see if I can get through that. Get us closer to the end. And then I'll say just a statement or two. He says, but as the time of the promise was approaching, which God had assured to Abraham, the people increased and multiplied in Egypt. They were there for 400 years. And the Pharaoh forgot. It says, until there arose another king over Egypt who knew nothing about Joseph. It was he who took shrewd advantage of our race and mistreated our fathers so that they would expose their infants and they would not survive. It was at this time that Moses was born. And he was lovely in the sight of God, and he was nurtured 3 months in his father's home. And after he had been set out, Pharaoh's daughter took him away and nurtured him as her own son. Moses was educated in all the learning of Egyptians, and he was a man of power in words and deeds. But when he was approaching the age of 40, it entered in his mind to visit his brethren, the sons of Israel. And when he saw one of them being treated unjustly, he defended him and took vengeance for the oppressed by striking down the Egyptian. And he supposed that his brethren understood that God was granting them deliverance through him, but they did not understand. On the following day, he appeared to them as they were fighting together, and he tried to reconcile them in peace, saying, men, you are brethren. Why do you injure one another? But the one who was injuring his neighbor pushed him away, saying, who made you a ruler and judge over us? You did not mean to kill me as you killed the Egyptian yesterday, do you? Oh, it's the closest to us that knows how to get us, right? Just, oh. At this remark, Moses fled and became an alien in the land of Midian, where he became the father of 2 sons. After 40 years had passed, an angel appeared to him in the wilderness at Mount Sinai in the flame of a burning thorn bush. Then Moses saw it. He marveled at the sight. And as he approached to look more closely, there came the voice of the Lord. I am, the Yahweh. I am the God of your fathers, the God of Abraham and Isaac and Jacob. Moses shook with fear and would not venture to look. But the Lord said to him, take off your sandals from your feet, for the place on which you are standing is holy ground. I have certain

I have seen the oppression of my people in Egypt, and have heard their groans, and I have come down to rescue them. He says, come now, and I will send you to Egypt. not what he wanted to hear. This Moses, whom they disowned, saying, who made you a ruler and a judge? Is the one whom God sent to be both the ruler and the deliverer with the help of the angel who appeared to him in the thorn bush? This man led them out, performing wonders and signs in the land of Egypt and in the Red Sea and in the wilderness for 40 years. This is the Moses who you said, the sons of Israel, God will raise up for you a prophet like me from your brethren. This is the one who was in the congregation in the wilderness together with the angel who was speaking to him on Mount Sinai and who was with our fathers, and he received living oracles to pass on to you. Stephen says, our fathers were unwilling to be obedient to him, but repudiated him. And their hearts turned back to Egypt. Remember that? I wish we had the food still in Egypt. But they were living in slavery. At that time, they made a calf. The works of their hands. Oh, I'm sorry. Go back to verse 40. Verse 40 says, saying to Aaron, he said, make us gods who will go before us. That's what a terrible statement. For this Moses who led us out of the land of Egypt, we do not know what happened to him. He's up on Mount Sinai talking to God. At that time they made a calf and brought a sacrifice to the idol and were rejoicing in the works of their hands. But God turned away and delivered them up to serve the host of heaven. It says, as it is written in the book of the prophets, it was not to me that you offered victims and sacrifices 40 years in the wilderness, was it, O house of Israel? Verse 43, you also took along the tabernacle of Moloch and the star of the god of Rapha, the images which you had made to worship. I also will remove you beyond Babylon. That's heartbreaking. There are no other gods than Yahweh. Any so-called god that is formulated has to be from Satan, an influence of Satan. We can't make a god out of our own hands. Stephen's sermon has been placed at the cusp here, at the birth of the church, and it is solely based on the Word of God. Amen? That's how the church is built, on the Word of God. There's no plan. We can't come up with a book and say, this is how you start a church. No, if you leave the scriptures out, you're already starting off on the wrong foot. You have to have confidence, courage to proclaim the truths of the Word of God. You have to be resilient to stay rooted in the Word of God. Your feelings and influences can take you here and there, but the Word of God keeps you rooted in God's promise, in God's will. Look at Psalm 127. These are not my words. Oh, I already have it written down. Psalm 127, verse 1. It says, unless the Lord builds a house, they who built it labor in vain. If it's not on God's guidance, it is worthless. That's what vain means. Vain means vanity. It's worthless. It's nothing is what it is. There's nothing. Unless the Lord guards a city, what? The watchmen stay awake in vain. John MacArthur puts it this way. This is one of his books, latest books that I got before he passed away, Biblical Preaching. It's ashamed of the gospel. Biblical preaching cannot be geared toward meeting felt needs, solving psychological problems, amusing the audience, making people feel good about themselves. Any of the other hollow fads and have commandeered pulpits in this entertainment-oriented age, it says biblical teaching must uphold the truth of God, aletheia, and demand that it be heeded. Any other kind of preaching is not worthy of the church that Christ is building. Why? Look at Stephen. All Stephen had to do was tickle their ear, say what they needed to hear, and he wouldn't have died. But Stephen's not given the high priest here his message. He's not giving the high priest his take on scriptures. He's giving him the Word of God. And that's what he's sticking with. Look in Acts chapter 7, verse 44.
It says, our fathers had the tabernacle of testimony.

the wilderness, just as he who spoke to Moses directed him to make it according to the pattern which he had seen. He gave him instructions. And having received it in their term, our fathers brought it with Joshua, that's Yeshua, that's the name of Jesus, upon disposing the nations whom God drove out before our fathers until the time of David. And look at this. David found favor in God's sight and asked that he might find a dwelling place for the God of Jacob. But it was Solomon who built a house for him on the land that was purchased by David. However, the Most High does not dwell in houses made by human hands. As the prophet says, heaven is my throne and earth is the footstool of my feet. What kind of house will you build for me, says the Lord? Or what places is there for my repose? That's what God says. He says, was it not my hand which made all these things? We are without excuse, is what Paul tells us. You walk out these doors, you see the trees, you see what people call Mother Nature. Well, there's no such thing. It's God's nature. God put that there. God set all of these things in order in the book of Genesis. Why we know this? The waters were given boundaries. That means the waters have rules. Just like we do. Nature has rules. The filling of the Spirit is the work of God, not of ourselves. We don't command him. We don't use him as a wish list. Oh, I need something today, Lord. I'm going to go do the scriptures. Where's my daily bread? I'll read it and then I'm good to go. Nope. You may have to spend a lot of time in prayer. You may have to actually fast. You may have to be so disciplined because it may be something very heavy that's about to happen and God is waiting until you're ready. You don't know what's coming. We need to pray as though, put it this way, what does Scripture tell us? Sometimes we don't know when to pray, so the Holy Spirit, what? Groans with us in words we can't comprehend. So we saw baptisms just now. If you're a believer and you have the indwelling Holy Spirit, you have somebody fighting for you and understands where you're headed more than anybody else that you have. Why would you go anywhere else but the Bible and into the world to ask for advice? You have the one. And he groans with us in words we can't understand because he knows what we're about to experience. Look at Stephen right here. This is the sum of his life. We don't even know who Stephen is until he starts to preach, and then he's dead. Let's read verses. Let's see here. Now let me read this first. The temple was the symbol of God's presence, not the prison of his essence. Did you get that? The temple and the tabernacle were a symbol of his presence, but it wasn't a prison for his essence. It could not contain him. So when people come into a city, a town, wherever they go, if you do some traveling and you go by a church, you know for a fact, you see people went in that church, you can almost say a prayer for that church and say, praise the Lord. Why? Because people are still seeking God. Amen? Yeah. All across the East Coast right now, we got churches meeting all the way down, all the way up, all across the world. Well, some of them are still sleeping. And just as a church, it's a symbol. Let's close this out. And we need to get prepared for communion. Verses 54 to 60, this is it. Stephen's put to death. He just preached a sermon. He just gave them the truth. He went all the way back to their fathers. He went through history. He really comes at him right here. You would think at this point, it's like, okay, they're getting mad, they're gnashing their teeth, they're angry with me, maybe I should pull back, and then we see what Stephen said in 54 to 60. Look what he says. He says, then they heard this. He said they were cut to the quick. They began gnashing their teeth at him. But look what happens. But being full of the Holy Spirit, he gazed intently into heaven and saw the glory of God. And what? Jesus standing at the right hand of God. He said, behold, I see the heavens opened. Oh, I skipped the whole portion. Did I skip verse? I skipped 51. I'm sorry. Go back to that. Oh, you're on 51. You guys know what's going on. I'm the one that's confused. Look in 51. Here we go. This is where he gets angry. You men who are stiff-necked and uncircumcised in heart. They're circumcised in the flesh.

but their hearts aren't circumcised. This is what Paul preached on later on. And ears are always resisting the Holy Spirit. You are doing just as your fathers did. What did they do? Which one of the prophets did your fathers not persecute? They killed those who had previously announced the coming of the righteous one, whose betrayers and murderers you have now become. You who received the law as ordained by angels, and you did not keep it. This is what follows. He says this statement, and immediately they gnash their teeth, they're cut to the quick, and being full of the Spirit, he gazes into heaven. In verse 55, sees Jesus standing at the right hand of God. He says, "Behold, I see the heavens opened, and the Son of Man standing at the right hand of God." But look what they do. They cried out with a loud voice, and covered their ears, and rushed at him with one impulse. And when they had driven him out of the city, they began stoning him. And the witnesses laid aside their robes at the feet of a young man named what? Saul. They went on stoning Stephen as he called to the Lord. He said, "Lord Jesus, receive my spirit." Then falling on his knees, he cried out with a loud voice, "Lord, do not hold this sin against them." And having said this, he fell asleep. How many of us can honestly even come close to imagining this? I mean, there's times when we're helping around the house, when we got a good attitude, and we smash a finger, and we're just like, it's over. They were cut to the quick, gnashed their teeth. This is what they should have responded with. Go to Acts chapter 2, verse 37. This is another one of my favorite, but this is probably my favorite response of all time. What did I say? Acts chapter 2, verse 37. This follows, if you look back at your section, it follows Peter's sermon starting in verse 14. He gets done at verse 36. And look what it says. Now when they heard, basically, Peter preach, they were pierced. There's a similar word. To the heart. Different Greek word. Totally different. Why is that important? I'll tell you in just a second in order to prepare us for communion. And he said to Peter, they said to Peter, what did they say? "Brethren, what shall we do?" There's a difference. Two different Greek words. Two different responses. One is straight to anger. And they want to kill him. The other one is pure conviction. What do we do? It's the name of Jesus. So the one that's used, that's appropriate, is katanesso. It's pierced thoroughly. It means agitate violently, sting to the quick. It means to be a compound word used for only once, sometime another time in John chapter 19. Guess what? Verse 34. Do y'all remember what that is? That's when they pierced Jesus on the cross. Whew. Well, why is the other word different? Here's why. It's diaprio, the inappropriate one. It means to saw asunder, saw in half, cut to the heart, sawn through mentally. It means God got a hold of them, but they were agitated. Instead of convicting, instead of looking in themselves, they decide, oh, you're the problem. You're dead. It's an inappropriate vexation. Anger and conviction are two different responses. They're two different responses. One's worldly, one's of the Holy Spirit. And what can we learn from this? Well, we'll do this. We got 6 minutes. I want to prepare for communion. There's four bullets. I have four points on this. It's very rare. Never shrink. Never abandon your faith in the presence of a hardened heart. I love this. It's one of the most superficial things I can ever have, honestly. Back in the day, you know, I really liked this idea of Captain America, because in the first movie, he made this proclamation that there's only one God, ma'am, and he doesn't dress like that. And I was like, about time. Yeah, that's right. But they made him old-fashioned. Like, that's old-fashioned. Nobody believes that anymore. And I've kind of left it after a while. But the people who wrote Captain America wrote a statement from Captain America one time when they asked him, "Change your ways." And he said, "Nope." He said, "Why?" He said, "Well, what you do, basically, you plant yourself by the river of truth, and you tell everyone around you to change. They're telling you to change." He says, "Plant yourself by the river of truth, and you say,

0: you change. Why? Because this is the river of truth. This doesn't change. This never changes. We do. So never shrink. Second, learn from our past failures against temptation and sin. Remain sensitive to the Holy Spirit. It's one of the greatest things we could do. Before you take communion, you have to confess before the Lord. It's one of these things where if you have conviction in your heart of something you've done, confess it before the Lord. If it's something against your brother or sister, go clear it up. Why? ACTS. Adoration, confession, thanksgiving, and supplication. That's how you pray. You adore God. Why? Because He's the creator of the universe. He's the holder of your life. He breathed into us His own spirit from the very beginning. Out of dirt, breathes into Adam. The Hebrew word for spirit is ruach. Greek, it's pneuma. Pneumatology, study of the Holy Spirit. It's movement of wind. God has breathed into His creation. You think we would adore Him for that? How can you breathe into something and add life? Go breathe in some dirt later. Let me know how it turns out. Do it with gusto. Whew. Thirdly, regarding the worship of God, if your heart isn't in it, stop. Did you hear me? If your heart's not in worship, don't do it. You're not going to be accountable to any person beside you. You're accountable for God. And He will evaluate that. Last, speak truth. Even if it hurts. And that means the Word of God. If God is truth, speak the Word of God. Amen. Let us pray and prepare ourselves. Heavenly Father God, thank You. We thank You for Your Word. Oh, we thank You for Stephen. What a short-lived ministry he had. We're only given a glimpse, Lord, and what a penalty, I guess, that he paid. What a glory that he saw after he spoke those words, and he did not hold back. What can we learn from Stephen, Lord? Help us be courageous. Help us have assurance that we're standing on Your Word as we proclaim it, where we have to proclaim it. Help us, God, be sensitive to Your Holy Spirit as He guides us and gives us discernment when we read the Scriptures, when we ask questions, and we begin to pray, what's the direction that I need to go in, Lord? And we ask You, God, to have that clarity ever before us. God, I just ask that You become the source of our assurance. We thank You, God, we have this avenue of prayer before You. We have liberty, not just freedom. I pray we handle it appropriately in our private lives so that we can come together as a fellowship and continue moving forward. We ask You, God, forgive us where we fail You. Prepare our hearts now for communion. And God, give us one opportunity. We'll sing a song. If we have to pray collectively, have the folks come forward. God, we'll leave it up to You where we need to go, how we need to stand firm.
1: 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The church is located at 422 Neville Street in Uptown Beckley. The service times are as follows: Sunday school at 9:45 a.m., morning worship at 10:45 a.m., Sunday evening services at 6 p.m., and Wednesday evening services at 6 p.m. For more information about service times, you may call the church at 304-253-4252.
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3: Football going on right now in London. It's the Colts and the Commanders. Indianapolis has a 20-13 lead late in the third quarter. It's Jonathan Taylor who's gotten in the end zone twice for the Colts. He has 15 carries for 64 yards and two touchdowns. Daniel Jones is 17 of 31 for 128 yards and an interception. Washington lost their starting quarterback Marcus Mariota due to a knee injury. Rookie quarterback Ethan Kelly-McManus is in at quarterback, who had a 47-yard touchdown pass to Treylon Burks. So the score again, 20-13 late in the third quarter. Washington also lost wide receiver Jalen Lane, who was carted off with an apparent ankle injury. Eight games kicking off at 1 p.m. Eastern time to continue week four of the NFL, and the Eagles have rolled out offensive tackle Lane Johnson for today's game against the Rams, while L.A. does not intend to limit Puka Nacua's workload. I'm Monty Bolaños.
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0: For the peace that God gives, it's a peace that passes all understanding. And thank God, the only real peace that you'll ever find in the world is a peace of knowing Jesus Christ as your personal Savior. And thank God, we want to thank God for you that are tuned this away this afternoon and praying that it's been a great day. And we want to dedicate the program to all of you that are listening, whether you're in the nursing home, you're sick and shut in, or maybe you've returned back from your services, or maybe you are returning back, and many tells us that they listen to the program on their way back home. And so we do dedicate the program to you and pray it is a blessing to you. We are here to inspire, uplift, encourage, strengthen those out there that listen to the program. And we thank God for our faithful supporters, because Major and I realize and we understand and we do not take it for granted for the help and the assistance that we receive from folks that listen to the program and support the ministries that we are involved in. And we thank God for you, whether you're supporting the radio program, the television program, or helping the nation of Israel. We thank God for you, because we could not do it without your help. And I pray that God will abundantly bless you and your family. And I know the word of God promised, if you'll bless Israel, he will bless you. And so Major's going to come and give you some of the dedication at this time.
1: Brother Kenny and Sister Nancy Gannot, Lonnie Birdside, Patricia Toller, Robin Cox, Brother and Sister Furley, Shoemate, these folks are all from Beckley, Pastor and Sister Hibbert Hatfield of Beaver, Pastor's Truce Assembly at Prosperity, Brother and Sister Donnie Bunch of Fairdale, Reverend Ryan Lawrence of Rock, Brother Kenny Stewart of Matheny, Pastor Loretta Taylor and her entire congregation and her family there at the Union Creek Jesus Christ Church, Sister Diane Collins of Union Creek and her daughter, Tina Marie Gerald, a special friend in Bluefield, West Virginia, the Christian Church of Haydentown, Pennsylvania, Brother and Sister Robert Savage of Springfield, Pennsylvania, the Spirit Life Church of Charleston, Sister Jeanette Atwood of Wilson, Ohio, and Shirley Madden of Glade Springs.
0: Go give you an old song at this time. All of you old ones know it, so sing along with us. Where could I go but to the Lord? And friend, we cannot go anywhere else except to him.

0: Well, friend, there's no one else to go to except to the Lord. And my friend, He will lead you and guide you, thank God, in this troublesome time that we're living in. I want to remind you now of some church announcements. Brother Roger Fox on Bacchus Mountain has his services every Sunday morning at 10 a.m. is his worship service. 11 o'clock is his Sunday school. And then on Wednesday nights at 6, he has prayer meeting and Bible study. And Sunday evenings, he has the worship service at 6 p.m. Pastor Loretta Taylor at the Ewing Creek Church, she has prayer meeting at 11 a.m. on Tuesday mornings, Wednesday nights, and Saturday nights. She has a regular service at 7 p.m. And also Sunday morning, Sunday school is at 10:30. So all that you that can, I go out and be with them. And at Glen Fork, if people in that area is able to get the radio station, the program, we have our worship service or our Sunday school at 11 a.m. on Sunday morning, our worship service at 12 of the day at noon. And then on the Wednesday night, 7 o'clock, we have different speakers the church there. We have five ministers there at the church. We use them on the Wednesday night service. And then, so we thank God for those. And then, as we said, that if you're in that area and can, come and be with us. And we will treat you every way but the wrong way. So we'll give you an invitation, come and be with us. And also on the October or September, well, pardon me, the October the 26th, we will be leaving for Israel. So keep us in your prayers. We've already have our planes tickets, our reservations made, and all that in order, tour guide in place, the rooms in place and all. And so keep us in your prayers. We're going there to help and to give the money that you folks have sent and gave to us to take to these individuals that, and these programs that work and are supporting Israel there and working there. We do support the Shuva Brothers. You can go on the website, get their information there. They're near the Gaza border. We have actually been there. We've had folks from Ewing Creek, from our church, from different areas that have been there with us. We have actually seen the work that they're doing. Now, some of these mission programs, we have can witness to that too. You support them, you go there, and they tell you you can't go see what is going on. And then they've been some that we went to unexpectedly, and we was totally surprised because we could not see you know, much evidence where they was getting the financial help. But Yad Ezra, we have been to Yad Ezra. And we had folks from this area that have been with us, Brother Ernie Francis from the Lester Church of God and Sister Kitty and Major myself. We have actually been to the warehouse. We actually worked there a day. We went to the place where they were feeding the children, that they would feed them before they would go home because they would not get any more meals until they returned to school the next day. So we have actually been there. We gave them support. We support them. And we help them, and also the Israel Defense Force. We have been there. We have seen them in activity. They swear in every Thursday at the Western Wall. So we have actually been there. There's a lot of people that will talk, but has never been to Israel. And a lot of people support Israel, and they think they're supporting the Jews, and they're not. And even some of the Jews that they supposedly supporting, they don't get the help that they really supposed to get. But we have actually been there on ground. This will make my 36th trip there. And so we're a little bit familiar with what goes on there with some of the things. So all of you that have supported this ministry, that's what we'll be doing. And Major's going to come at this time and give you some more of the dedication.
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0: grandchildren, Sister Frances Shoemate. All these folks are from Glenfort. Reverend Steve and Sister Lisa Bailey of Rockview, Reverends Vernon and Linda Sears of Alt, Reverends David and Kathy Taylor of Ewing Creek, Brother Carey and Reverend Rebecca Maynor of Mount Hope, Sister Rhonda Good and Sister Phyllis Good of Pineville, Brother Mike and Sister Tina Morgan, Brother Johnny and Sister Sunny Les of Osana, Sister Linda McClure and Sister Marion Parrish of Ravencliff, Sister Marie Lilly, Brother Herman Wines of Pax.
1: Worship the Lord with us. Give you a song. I'm standing on the solid rock, and thank God that's our determination.

Thank God that's our determination, is to stand on the rock of ages. And thank God Jesus Christ is that rock. It surprised me. A lot of people tells me that they, well, not a lot, but some of them now, but used to, they said they could not find Christ in the Old Testament. Well, find out who that rock or what that rock was there that Moses, my friend, struck and supplied the water and so forth. Tell us who it is. We want to go right into the Word of God and talk to you in the next few minutes from the first book of Chronicles in the 12th chapter, and I'll be reading verses 1 through 34 because it talks about the tribes of Israel. All the tribes of Israel, they have a job, and I tell folks, I believe every individual has a job in the ministry, in the work of the Lord. I don't care whether you're young, old, male, or female, whoever. I believe everybody has a job, or they have a duty, a responsibility in the ministry. And of course, everybody cannot be pastors. Everybody cannot be ministers. Everybody can't be evangelists. And God doesn't want you. You know, some people, they say, well, all they are is bench warmers. Well, if you're a bench warmer, come to the Glen Fork Church of God. We'll be glad to have you also. I just tell you, whatever you do to be faithful, if you're a bench warmer, be faithful keeping the bench warm. And so we invite all individuals to come and be with us. And so everyone has a job, and this is the way it was with the 12 tribes of Israel. But in the first book of Chronicles and in the 12th chapter, you read at the 31st verse, you have to read all of it. There's all these tribes, they have responsibilities, and the men was qualified. Everybody is not qualified to do the same job. Everybody doesn't have the same ability to do the same job. But the Bible said, and half of the tribe of Manasseh had 18,000, which were expressed by name. And I think the New King James says that they were designated by name to come and make David king. Yes, it come time for him to change leadership from Saul, because God was taking the leadership away from Saul because he disobeyed his command. God told Saul to go down and wipe out the Amalek individuals. And what did Saul do? He go down there and he thought he knew better than what God knew. Well, because Saul disobeyed God, we're still seeing the results and feeling the results, same as Adam and Eve, because of their sin. It's been passed on from generation to generation. And this reason why America's in a mess too is because of some of these Amalek individuals. And so, but we go on in this passage of Scripture, and the Bible said, and of the children of Issachar, which were men,

understanding of the times to know of them were 200, and all their brethren were in their commandment. And so when we look at this, yes, I want to speak about Issachar, because sometimes we overlook what the Jewish people has done and the support and the contribution they have given to the entire world, to the Americans, to the Gentiles, to the Jews, and to the Arabs and all. And he goes on in Zebulun, he said, which went out to battle for battle in war, which were all the instruments of war, 50,000, and would keep rank, and they were not of double heart. You cannot be of a double heart, double mind, and be really what God wants you to be. Friend, the Bible tells us that a man that if he's like the waves of the sea, tossed to and driven and up and down, that thinks he will not receive anything from the Lord. So you can't be double-minded. You can't be double-hearted. Your heart has to be made up. Your mind's made up. Your feet on the rock, and know where you stand with God. Paul said, I know in whom I believe. So friend, let me encourage you today to know the Lord Jesus Christ. He is the one that you're to stand for. And the Bible tells us in the 34th verse, Naphtali 1,000, and he said, captains, which with them with shield and spear, 37,000. It goes on, it talks about Asher and these other individuals, but David was going to Hebron. We have in our last few tours that we're able to go to Hebron. We've taken our groups there to Hebron. And so, you know, there are a lot of people that, there's a lady called me this Monday, said, oh, they want to go to Israel, and they haven't got their passport, and they've been wanting to go, and they thought that they had stopped all flights. Well, and as I told another person this week also, you know, sometimes they get their advice from the wrong individuals. Friend, you need to know where to get your advice. She said, I'll give you money for it now if you'll just hold on to it until springtime or whatever, but you know, we did not do accept that. But friend, there's a lot of people who wants to go to do things, but they need to know where they're getting their information. And it's same way spiritually. Friend, you have to be careful in the information you receive. I tell the church at Glenport, if you're in question of anything about God and His will and the Word of God, don't go to these people that never attends church, don't know what church hardly is. They get their church, they say, from the internet. No, friend, that's not the church. The computers is not the church. It's not what's set up for the church. And so, but anyhow, but you get your information from dedicated people that has been examples to you in life. And some people says, well, it doesn't matter who you hang around with. You better believe, friend, it matters who you hang around with. Whoever you hang around with is the type of person you're soon going to be. If you hang around a critical individual, you're going to be critical. If you're hanging around fault finders, that's what you're going to receive, that spirit of fault finding. If you hang around people that lie, pretty soon you're going to be picking up lies and telling them as well. And so, yes, it does matter, but thank God, be around. You know, this is what happened to Joshua and Caleb when the spies that went over into the land of Canaan. Yes, if you hang around those 10 spies that come back and says, we can't do it, don't want to do it, it's not in their heart to do it, you better, if you want to go somewhere with God, you better get acquainted with somebody else like Joshua and Caleb. And my friend, the Bible said they looked like in the eyes of the spies that the children of Israel looked like grasshoppers. Well, they weren't grasshoppers. They were individuals that God was wanting to lead and give victory over the Canaanites there in the land of Canaan. It's the same way, reasons why sometimes you may not have victory is because you're hanging around a bunch of negative individuals. You're hanging around those that live a defeated life. But thank God, through God, all things are possible to him that believeth. And when they come back out of the there, while Joshua and Caleb said, yes, they're giants, but thank God their God was greater. They looked at the yes, they did not reject. They did not deny that there was a problem. I told a person this week, I said, friend, and sometime they want to use this mission that frame it, claim it, and get it. No, friend, their facts are the facts. And so we have to, I said, just because you don't want to recognize the facts, it doesn't mean the facts are still there. And it doesn't mean it's going to be eliminated. No, friend, as the facts are, we're getting

older. The fact is that we're going to die. We're not here on this earth to stay, but we're here for an appointed time. And then the Bible said there's appointed unto man once to die. Yes, it's appointed to every individual to make that commitment, and my friend, and that fulfillment, and we're going to do that some way or somewhere or another. It's going to happen. So denying you're not going to be afflicted, denying that you're not going to have battles, it does not change the fact you are going to have battles. You're going to have, my friend, sometime go through the valley. You'll climb mountaintops and all these things. But the children of Israel, there was 12 tribes, and they had a mission, each one. But those, the half of the tribe of Manasseh, were designated. They were called of God to make David king in Hebron. That was their job. That was their responsibility. And I don't know, you know, sometimes people, they want to do every job except what they should do. They can ask you about doing things, and you give them a job. They don't want to do that. They want to do something else. But if they do something else, they're still not committed to that either. And the sons of Issachar, who had an understanding of the times. I tell people, get with you a group of people or a pastor or a minister or a church that knows, my friend, understands the times and know what Israel ought to do. Know the times that we're living in. We're living in the time of the Lord Jesus Christ, the return back to this earth again. A prophecy is being fulfilled. And I know that when we look at it, that even we are seeing prophecy fulfilled even in this time when there's so much negative thoughts and ideology about Israel. But I thought of as Isaiah was prophesying and telling them in the 49th chapter of the book of Isaiah in the 23rd verse, he said, "Thus saith the Lord, behold, I will lift up my hand to the Gentiles." Thank God, I have seen the evidence. I have talked to some of the Jewish people that has come from Russia, a friend, that the Gentiles has helped to return to Israel. What are you talking about? I'm talking about prophecy being fulfilled. We have pictures of the precious lady, and then we saw her again at Ben Yehuda Street. She did not forget us. And friend, I'm telling you, we have seen the results, and we have seen it happen. Sometimes that people talk about having milestones, and my friend, we said stones and events to happen. Yes, I said in Israel, I've seen a lady that had cancer was healed. I've seen a man that had bolts in his ankles. A friend was on a cane, and he was healed there at the Western Wall. We've seen people receive Jesus Christ and have the privilege of baptizing them in the River of Jordan while we were there. Thank God, I'm telling you, yes, we've seen miracles taking place. When they say that God is not in Israel, friend, they don't know what they're talking about. They ought to need go there and see. And said, "Thy daughters shall be carried upon their shoulders." We are seeing these events, these children, these young men, young girls, babies, and all, and adults being carried. He said, "And kings shall be thy nursing fathers." Yes, I believe there's going to come a time out there in the future that we as Gentiles, we're going to appreciate the Jewish people. We're going to appreciate the contribution they have gave to the whole entire world. We're going to appreciate the Messiah. Thank God that was a Jewish Messiah born in the city of Bethlehem, a God in the flesh. My friend, one after a while, we're going to see him face to face. We only know him, my friend, by through the Spirit. And but one after a while, we're going to see him. And we're going to hear him, hopefully, to say, "Enter into the joys of the Lord." And friend, the Bible tells us, "And they shall bow down to those with their faces towards the earth." Why? Because in humiliation, this is talking about the Jewish people bowing down to the children of Israel. And he said, "Lick up the dust of the," he said, "of their feet." This is not what I'm saying. I'm reading from the book of Isaiah, what Isaiah, God told Isaiah, and he said, "And thou shalt know that I am the Lord." Yes, why are we going to understand that he is Lord? Because we have seen, we have taught. And this is the reason why I stand so firmly with Israel. I have seen, I have met, I have, my friend, seen individuals. I've seen the scripture being fulfilled right before my very eyes. And this is the reason why I guess I'm a little radical when it comes to the Jewish people in Israel. Are they perfect? Absolutely not. My friend, Americans are not perfect either. Neither church folks is not perfect. That's the reason why we go to the house of God, striving for perfection. And my friend, it will be counted worthy, the Bible said, to escape those things that's going to come upon the earth. So yes, friend, we're still striving forever.

to make it and thank God, hopefully, and pray it and trusting God that we will. Yes, I believe in a no-soul salvation. I believe some people say you don't know whether you're going to be saved till you get there or not. Friend, I believe you'll know, thank God. I serve a God that lets me know whether I'm right with Him or not. And I'm telling you, the Bible says those that look for Him the second time would He appear without sin unto salvation. So this is the mighty God that we serve. And yes, friend, He says that they shall not be ashamed that wait for Me. No, we're not going to be ashamed of the Jewish people.

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Lord Jesus, Master, as we come before you this Sunday afternoon, we bring all the needs, Lord, that's come our way. We're living, Lord, at a very troublesome time. Let us know, Lord, glory to God, that your coming is nigh, that it's even at our door. We pray for those that's on the prayer list today, those that we've heard from, Lord. Those that have called, Lord, you see each one. Lord, you're still moved with the feeling of the infirm. These are your people. Bless those today that's tuned in wherever they're at, Lord. Those on the internet, those on the radio, Lord, oh God, wherever they're at. Those that are traveling on the highways, Lord, we ask you to be with them. Bless those especially, Lord, that have paid and prayed to make our broadcast possible, Lord. We're so thankful. We thank the good radio station here, Lord, WJLS, Lord, so good to work with. Been mindful with us down through the years, Lord. We ask you, oh God, to bless the songs today.

God, as she sings praises unto you, Lord, as I endeavor to bring forth the word of God, Lord, let the anointing glory of the Holy Ghost destroy the yokes that's before us. And everything's accomplished, I'll give the glory to you in the lovely name of the Lord Jesus. Amen.

Well, praise the Lord. We greet you this Sunday afternoon from the top of Bacchus Mountain here at Red Springs. Appreciate Robert getting us on the air. Yes, we're live. We're not, thank God, pre-recorded. We're live here today, and thank God for that. And on our prayer list today, we still want to remember the young man down in Virginia. He's 42 years old, and he's in stage 4 colon cancer, and he has 3 young children. And we want to keep that on our list today and keep praying for him and his family. Sister Patty Varney, want to remember her, and also her grandson Timmy Chavez down in North Carolina, and Lisa Bowles, they asked for prayer for her, and Roberta Curry, and Brother Jerry Ball and his mother down in Virginia. Sharon, it was so good to see them when we were down there. And also Brenda Fox, keep praying for her, and Alyssa Toothman, and Aileen Williams and Sister Dream Alliance, our friend there at Shady Springs, Sister Lottie Hill, and Sister Ginger Hodge. Keep praying for Ginger. She has medical problems. And also Sister Littlebell Ransom, Rocky Hayes and his mom, Mac, and also Zach, and Sister Betty Backens, and Sister Edna Dickens down at the Petrie Bottom area, and Sister Arlene Burns, our good friend up at Alderson, Gary and Kathy Hatfield. Now, both of them need prayer. We heard from them today, and so they both need prayer. Debbie Roberts and Kim and little Josie and Sister Mae Hamrick, Brother Bill Esef, I've known him for a long time. Also Steve and Betty Morgan, especially Brother Steve, and he's battling with cancer, I think, having to take chemotherapy, and Brother Bo Brewer, and also Brother Lee and Sister Elsie Burke, our good friends down in Virginia, and her sister Alice. They asked prayer for her. And also Stella Blackburn, and we'll remember Nelson's wife, Kathy Cook. And Nelson, I hope y'all are listening today. And Shelley Fox up in Pennsylvania, Sister Lisa Clowers, and we'll remember Gene Rasnick, and also a little boy, 10 years old. They asked prayer also for him. And we got so many that we'll have on our prayer list, and we want to remember Michael Van Nanner. I think we got that request this morning, and Leroy Williams in prayer. And if Joe and Bob Jarrett's listening today, old-time friends, we want to remember them. And we do want to remember all the listeners we have on the Internet down in Virginia, North Carolina, Ohio, Tennessee, different place, and our friends, the Rogers family. And I do want to say now the program today may be a little different. I'm going to get on salvation, and I'm going to get on religion, so I'm going to cover quite a bit of territory. But I do want to say the broadcast today is done in memory of my dad, Alpha Fox. You know, his birthday would be tomorrow if he'd been living. And you know what? He taught me how to live, and he raised me here at the Red Springs Church here on Bacchus Mountain. Praise the Lord, from a child. Thank God, hallelujah, that we were raised here and we were taught the truth. And so I will be ministering here in a few minutes, and she'll get a song on, but I want to get this on. Some of you need to hear this. I've mentioned it before, but I'm going to be ministering from Hebrews, the 5th chapter and verse 9, and being made perfect, praise the Lord, became the author of eternal salvation unto all of them that obey him. Praise the Lord. As I said, I've mentioned this before, but I have this. My mother had written this down and left it for us children. And I want to read this. I'm going to take time before she brings the next song. And my mom, as she wrote this, she said, Granddad shared

0: Dennis Jr., was a man who believed in God, just like Sister Shirley does today. You know, there was a church my mom had written here about 3 miles from his house called the Millbrook Baptist Church, which he attended. And you know what? She said he was a deacon, and he was a regular member. But listen what took place. I'm going to get happy, Sister Sharon. Around 1914, a Pentecostal preacher came to Red Springs. And guess what? Granddad let him have a revival at his house. And at that time, all the public had ever heard was the Baptist teaching. No one had ever heard of the Holy Ghost and speaking in other tongues. But Acts 2, praise the Lord. But when the day, oh glory, of Pentecost was fully come, they were all with one accord in one place. And suddenly, guess what? Mom has written here, there came from heaven a sound as a mighty rushing wind. And it filled all the house where they were sitting. There appeared unto them cloven tongues like as a fire, and it set up on each of them. Praise the Lord. Not just on the 12 apostles, but all. She has an underline here, Sharon. All were filled with the Holy Ghost and began to speak with other tongues as the Spirit gave them utterance. You know, she has written here, Granddad had a good education. And he knew, praise the Lord, what the preacher was telling him was the truth, just like I preach from time to time concerning the Holy Ghost. So guess what? Granddad believed, and he got the Holy Ghost, and he was going to the Millbrook Baptist Church. And all they want to praise the Lord to know what happened to him. Oh, glory. You know what she has written here? He told them he found a better way. Praise the Lord. That was a small, thank God, log house just below Granddad's home here on the mountain where I live. And so he began having service in it. The public made fun of him and called it the Hog Pen College because of Granddad's education. Praise the Lord, but because it was the Bible truth, it wasn't long until he had a large congregation, my mother has written here, praise the Lord, of born-again Holy Ghost believers. They began to come from Meadow Bridge, Danes, Billy Knob, and different places. And when my cousin, praise the Lord, she wrote here, when my cousin and I were small, Granddad was in his bedroom with the door closed, and he was praying. And there was a knot hole in the door. We were listening at him pray and speak in other tongues. About 16 years later, this cousin received the same Holy Ghost and reminded me of having heard Granddad speak in tongues through the knothole in the door. Praise the Lord. Someone still needs to find a knothole in the door somewhere. Praise the Lord. Thank God. So since then, Mother has written here, multitudes across America and other countries have received the same Holy Ghost. Praise the Lord. All right. Sister Sharon's going to sing. Remind you, our broadcast today is done in memory of my dad. You know, when I started the radio work at Rainier Station back, praise the Lord, in the 70s, Dad, on the winter time, he would put me in that Jeep and he'd say, we're going to the station. Praise the Lord. So somebody can hear the truth of the Word of God. Praise the Lord. So we're doing the broadcast in memory of my dad. All right. Sister Sharon, praise the Lord.
1: Someone else has a birthday this coming week. Sister Shirley Fox, if you'd like to send her a card, drop her a line. And Sister Shirley Fox, 7478 Backus Mountain, Meadow Bridge, West Virginia, 25976. And I'll give that again later.
0: All right. I might be getting a little older according to, you know, the birth card, praise the Lord. But anyway, I feel young in the Holy Ghost. Praise the Lord. The closer, Sister Sharon, we get home, thank God, to that city that he went away to prepare. Praise the Lord. I tell him, thank God, when I get up to minister, I'm not wanting these preachers just straight behind the pulpit like somebody's put some glue on my clothes. But thank God, I'm glad that Holy Ghost, praise the Lord, my grandpa, praise the Lord, great-granddad, my mother, thank God they all received. I have the same thing today. All right, Sharon, your birth thing, because that preacher's on board today. Oh, hallelujah, praise the Lord.

0: Yes, praise the Lord. We do want to remember the church here, the Red Spring Community Church, here at the top of Bacchus Mountain. Praise the Lord, our home church that we were raised in. Our good friends down at the Brownsville Homeless Church, member Nathan and Brother Heron, folks down in that area, and also the Bell Creek Pentecostal Church, Brother Lee and Sister Linda Holliday. And I still, Brother Lee, if you're listening today, I still call the church at Dixie. I've been going down there, praise the Lord, for a long, long time. And our good friends down at the Mullinsville Church of God in Jesus' name, we want to remember them, and also the Mammoth Pentecostal Church, Robin and Jeff. And also, we do want to remember, we still go down in the Colden, Virginia area at the Church of Jesus Christ. We want to remember those folks. And in case I let it slip, I want to remember Brother Frankie Woolwine. If you need your vehicle cleaned up, he has full detail across from Coal City Elementary on Woolwine Drive, and he'll do a fantastic job. And beloved, if you don't have his number, just give me a call, and I'll give you his number. And I'm going to get on religion and salvation. And a moment ago, I read the scripture there in Hebrews. Praise the Lord. Thank God where the writer wrote there in the 5th chapter and verse 9. Praise the Lord. And being made perfect, he became the author of eternal salvation unto all of them that obey him. Now, friend, to have salvation, you have to obey all of the word of the Lord. So religion, beloved, it's a system of attitudes or beliefs, and also it's a practice of worship and things pertaining to that. Salvation, beloved, is a total work of God, and it is deliverance from religion. Friend, we are facing a religious world today. Salvation, glory, whoo, glory, and religion are not the same. There are many religions in the world, but only one plan of salvation. I hear people say, well, it's not a plan. Well, God had a plan back in, praise the Lord, in the beginning. Thank God in the book of Genesis, he had a plan there. Even at Noah's time, friend, the law did not bring salvation. What I can understand today is why some of these people, praise the Lord, they say they have salvation, but they go back under the Mosaic law. Friend, praise the Lord Jesus come to fulfill that. Thank God, because it did not bring salvation. Jesus is our Savior. He brought salvation.
1: Amen.
0: His plan, oh glory, was finished. And y'all know I can't spell the Gospel of St. John or the Book of Acts. That's my two favorite books, praise the Lord, in the Bible. St. John 19 and 30. At the cross, when Jesus gave up the ghost, he said, it's finished. Go a little farther there, thank God. The 17th chapter and verse 4. You know what Jesus said? I have finished the work which thou gavest me to do. Friend, we must desire salvation. We can go, whoo, glory, over to the book of Luke, I believe about the 19th chapter. Zechariah

0: praise the Lord, Zacchaeus, he was chief among the publicans. You know what? He was rich. He heard about Jesus, praise the Lord, and he wanted to see him. He was like the religious world is today. You know what he said? I've given to the poor. I haven't done anything by false accusation. You know what? He needed salvation. We hear that today. People say, I do all of this, and praise the Lord, what a good individual that I am. And friend, yes, it's better, thank God, to give than to receive, but some of these people don't understand that yet today. Praise the Lord, but he needed salvation. So you know what he did? He climbed up a sycamore tree. Notice what Jesus told him. He said, this day salvation is come to your house, for the Son of Man is come to seek and save, praise the Lord, that which was lost. Even though, friend, he had done good things, he was still lost until he received salvation. So we have salvation today. Thank God we must have salvation, not religion. Praise the Lord, we must accept the things that Jesus taught. Praise the Lord. Now notice this, friend, the disciples of John the Baptist, praise the Lord, they were different from the disciples of Jesus. The disciples of John the Baptist, praise the Lord, thank God, all they knew is what John taught. He just taught repentance and he just taught water baptism. Praise the Lord, but he let them know when, oh glory, when he was baptizing Jesus, praise the Lord, he told them, he that cometh after me, he's going to do more, thank God, than just put you in a pool of water somewhere.
1: Right.
0: He's going to baptize you with the Holy Ghost and with fire.
1: Amen.
0: The disciples of Jesus followed that teaching. Praise the Lord, and that brought them to the upper room on the day of Pentecost. She's going to sing another song, and we got a ways to go here. Friend, I want you to see the difference between salvation and between, praise the Lord, thank God, that old religion that was back under the law. Thank God when Jesus was here, he was confronted, thank God, every day by the religious world. But thank God, praise the Lord, when he began to speak about, thank God, salvation. You know what happened? They didn't like to hear it. It's just like people today. All right, Sharon, praise the Lord. Glory. Woo, glory.

Praise the Lord. I'm going to take this a little farther today. Salvation or religion? Blessed be the name of the Lord. As I said there a moment ago, thank God we can find the teaching of Jesus took them to the upper room on the day of Pentecost. Until that time, beloved, it was just religion, not true Holy Ghost salvation. We can find under the old covenant, they longed for salvation. I believe Psalmist David had spoke there in Psalms 119, praise the Lord, 174,

0: David said, I have longed for thy salvation. Even we can take this back, beloved, in the book of Genesis at Jacob's time. Praise the Lord. He said, I've waited for thy salvation. Praise the Lord. The Jews and those in Islam, friend, they believe in God, but not in Jesus. That's the difference today. Those that are in the Catholic religion today, you know, that's a global religion. And I've been in a Catholic church, and I understand the things that they do, friend. You know, a lot of people hear me preach, and thank God I just hadn't been the old lady here on top of the mountain. I've been out there, and I've been in a lot of places. I've seen a lot. I've heard a lot. Thank God, and I understand the religious world. But we can find, beloved, here in Romans, Apostle Paul had a lot of problems. Thank God, chapter 2 and verse 11, he said, praise the Lord, for there is no respect of persons with God. He wants everybody to have salvation for him. Thank God we can come over to the New Testament, I believe, about Luke, the second chapter. Praise Lord Simeon, who was a devout and just man when he took Jesus in his arms. You know what he said? Woo, glory, for my eyes have seen thy salvation. He knew enough to know it wasn't back under the Old Testament or the Mosaic law. Praise the Lord, Jesus and the apostles dealt with the religious world as we do today. Now, let me go over. I mentioned Apostle Paul because, friend, he was under Judaism. He was under the Mosaic law. He understood the precepts that were taught at that time. Praise the Lord. But we can find in Ephesians 1 and 13, after that, ye heard the word of truth, the gospel of your salvation, in whom also after ye believed. Praise the Lord. We're going to be sealed with the Holy Spirit of promise. And you know what that is? That's a genuine Holy Ghost. Praise the Lord. Peter wrote in 1 Peter 1 and 10, for with salvation the prophets had, praise the Lord, inquired and searched diligently. Praise the Lord who prophesied of the grace that should come unto you. We can find in verse 12 there, that which was preached unto you, the gospel, praise the Lord. Thank God was with the Holy Ghost. Now, people, praise the Lord, that don't have the Holy Ghost don't understand how we feel. Thank God it's the Lord. It's the Holy Ghost that leads us and guides us and teaches us. I don't get, praise the Lord, my documents or my literature out of an organization. Oh, Lord, because that's still religion. That gets me in trouble sometimes. Praise the Lord. But I thank God we'll go over to the book of Acts, but she's going to sing another song. And you know I have to get in the book of Acts. You preachers, praise the Lord. I notice sometimes when I'm driving along, I notice these preachers, they'll get in the book of Acts and they just pick a little bit here, and when it gets down, it's going to get real good. They skip, they forget where they're going. Praise the Lord. Thank God, but we can find, praise the Lord, in the book of Acts, we can find where salvation came. Praise the Lord. All right, Sister Sharon, praise the Lord.
1: And Sister Shirley, I'd like to send this out to my aunt and uncle, Mike and Rena Crum in Elyria, Ohio, and my aunt Reva Muncy in Wayne County. I also would like to give this address again. Sister Shirley has a birthday coming up this week. And it's 7478 Backus Mountain, Meadow Bridge, West Virginia, 25976. 7478 Backus Mountain, Meadow Bridge, West Virginia.
0: And let me say this, you know, as old as I am, I've never had a birthday party. Praise the Lord. Thank God we hear all the announcements and the parties here and the parties there. And you say, Sister Shirley, when are you looking to have one? When I get to heaven, praise be the name of the Lord. They're going to have a party up there. Woo, Lord, thank God. But praise the Lord, my name doesn't mean anything but that name, Jesus. Woo, Lord, thank God. We're going to give him glory and we're going to give him honor. Thank God. I always told him here at the church, I don't want no parties. Lord. Thank God it's time we come together with fasting and prayer and seeking the face of the Lord, that the Holy Ghost will come down. Praise the Lord as it did back. Thank God. Praise the Lord a long time ago. All right, Sharon, you better go ahead. Woo, glory. Praise the Lord.

Yes, beloved, the Bible teaches us to stand still and see the salvation of the Lord. I think as she was singing that song, it came to my mind. I was preaching down in Swiss, the little church down there, back a long time ago, and the sisters came in. Praise the Lord, they began singing that song, I'm on business for the King. And beloved, you that have listened to me down through the years, I've always been on business for the King. I'm not on this for a living. I'm not on here to be a popular individual, praise the Lord, but I'm on business for Jesus. Let's go to the book of Acts, the 13th chapter. Apostle Paul, beloved, was preaching to those of the stock of Abraham. Praise the Lord, those in Jerusalem and all the rulers that were there. You know what? The Jews were in the synagogue. You know what they did? The Bible said they left. But the Gentiles desired to hear the teaching of Apostle Paul. We see the same thing taking place today. Apostle Paul told the Jews, seeing that you put away, praise the Lord, put it from you, we're going to turn to the Gentiles. And that's the reason, beloved, today, thank God the Gentiles, the Lord has, praise the Lord, turned to them, and we have the plan of salvation. Go down about verse 50. The Jews raised persecution against Paul and Barnabas. Oh, Lord, you know, guess what those apostles did, just like Sister Shirley does. They just shook off the dust of their feet against them. And I don't debate and I don't argue with anybody, beloved. I just give my listeners the book, the chapter, and the verse, and it's up to you if you want religion or if you want salvation. Now, let's go to Acts, the 4th chapter. Peter and John preached to the Sanhedrin. Friend, and you know what they told them? Neither is there salvation in any other. Praise the Lord, for there is none other name given among men whereby you can be saved except the name of Jesus. Praise the Lord. I don't understand, people. Thank God, you know, when you pray and you want something from the Lord, and you'll bow your head if you don't see people praying in a restaurant much anymore. Thank God, because they have their mouth open looking for another bite to eat. Oh, Lord, but thank God, when you pray, you see people praying, they'll say in Jesus' name. When they get in trouble, they'll holler out, Jesus. But what I can't understand is when they get down to baptize.

a lot of places. But, friend, when you preach, thank God, concerning salvation, they don't want you back no more. Praise the Lord, but Peter had the Holy Ghost. Thank God he did not fear the threats that came his way. Acts 6 chapter. You know what? He was full of the Holy Ghost. Hallelujah. But now I got to bring this in. There in the 6th chapter, you know, there were 7 men chosen to be deacons. And they had to be full of the Holy Ghost. Now, we got a lot of you deacons out there. Praise the Lord, but you're just dead spiritually deacons. Woo, Lord, thank God. You need the Holy Ghost. The 7th chapter, Stephen, praise the Lord, verse 55, we can find he was full of the Holy Ghost. And you know what, Brother Stephen said, ye stiff-necked and uncircumcised in heart and ears, why do you resist? The Holy Ghost is your fathers have. He said, so do you. You guess what happened to Brother Stephen? They stoned him. Hallelujah. But we can find, praise the Lord, you know, Apostle Paul taught Timothy, his son in the Lord, 2 Timothy 3 and 5, having a form of godliness, but denying the power thereof. He said, from such turn away. She's going to get another song on. And praise the Lord, I've got some more, praise the Lord, ways to go here. And if you folks didn't hear as we came on there, on the air today, and you heard what, praise the Lord, I read what my mother left behind. If you want to hear that again, just give me a call, praise the Lord. I can read it again and again, because it's what, praise the Lord, I was taught, and it's what, thank God, like I tell them, when I go in a place of business, I said, I come with the evidence. Praise the Lord, thank God, when you deal with Sister Shirley, praise the Lord, it's not what I think or what I heard, but I keep the evidence. Woo, Lord, Lord, Lord. Woo, Lord, and that businessman told me not long ago, he said, well, I believe that now. Praise the Lord, it's time some of you believe what I'm telling you. All right, Sister Sharon. Woo, glory. Woo, glory. Praise the Lord.

in college, you know, I was told at that time, praise the Lord, that I was too particular about my, they call it religion. They didn't know I had salvation. Thank God. Praise the Lord. If you have salvation, you better be particular about what you deal with and what you get involved in. But Paul told the Corinthian church that he had so many problems with, 2 Corinthians 6 and 2, now is the accepted time. Behold, now, he said, the day of salvation. Praise the Lord. We can go over to teaching Apostle Paul, 2 Thessalonians 2 and 13. From the beginning, praise the Lord, he's chosen you to salvation through sanctification. Now, you don't hear the preachers teach on sanctification anymore. Praise the Lord. They just say, go and do your own thing. Just come to church and sit on the pew and eat a few snacks. Praise the Lord, and everything will be okay. But he said, of the Spirit and the belief of the truth, friend, we must believe what the Bible teaches us. Praise the Lord. Amen. Let's go to the book of Acts again. Y'all know I'm an Acts preacher. Praise the Lord. Apostle Paul came in Acts the 19th chapter. He came to Ephesus. You know what he found? Some of John the Baptist's disciples. Now, I have good friends, praise the Lord, that I've known down through the years. You know, that's what they belong to. But I thank God, I just try to tell them there's a better way. Hallelujah. Thank God, like praise the Lord, great-grandpa said, I found a better way. Praise the Lord, he said, have you received the Holy Ghost since you believed? Paul said to them, unto what were you baptized? They said, unto John's baptism. Hallelujah, thank God. They had not heard about the Holy Ghost. Hallelujah, so we can find all John preached was repentance and water baptism. But when Paul preached, praise the Lord, guess what happened? Thank God, when they received the word in verse 5, they were baptized. How in the world were they baptized? The Bible says, in the name of the Lord Jesus. And Paul laid his hands on them, and guess what happened? Praise the Lord, the same thing to great-grandpa happened. Woo, Lord, back in the book of Acts. Thank God the Holy Ghost came on them. Praise the Lord, and guess what they did? They spake with tongues and prophesied. Friend, it was no longer religion, but it was true Holy Ghost salvation. Friend, today multitudes have religion, so many forms and so many fashions. But, beloved, I want you to understand that will not save you. You must be born again of the water and of the Spirit, just not of water, but of the Spirit. We go so many times, St. John chapter 3, praise the Lord, where except a man be born of the water and of the Spirit, he cannot. Now, I didn't say he could. He cannot enter into the kingdom of God. Mary, now listen what I'm going to tell you, folks. It's getting down serious business here. Mary, the mother of Jesus, knew about religion. Praise the Lord. That's what she was raised under, and that was what was taught, beloved, there in the, praise of the Old Testament, back under Mosaic law. Why in the world did she have to go to the upper room if religion was sufficient? Oh, Lord, this is getting down to the base bottom. Praise the Lord. But in Acts, the first chapter, we find the Bible said in verse 14, they all continued with one accord in prayer and supplication. And guess who went there? Now, they have the men's breakfast in churches anymore. Praise the Lord. And they have all this stuff going on. I've been in church, praise the Lord, where they put the men on the right side and the women on the left. I had to sit on the left because I wasn't a man. Oh, Lord, praise the Lord. Thank God, but I sat there and listened. I want to know about religion. I want to understand, beloved. Thank God what's taking place. But we can find they entered there with prayer and supplication with the women. And guess who? Mary, the mother of Jesus. Praise the Lord, and with the brethren. So they didn't separate them in their upper room. We see what took place in Acts, the second chapter. The wind, friend, from heaven came, and there appeared unto them cloven tongues like as a fire. Praise the Lord, and they were all filled with the Holy Ghost, and they began to speak with other tongues as the Spirit gave them utterance.
Well, I did. Praise the Lord. Thank God religion was not sufficient for the Virgin Mary. Praise Lord Peter. Thank God said unto them, these folks are not drunken as you suppose. I don't think they just sitting on a chair or a bench somewhere. They was moving around. Praise the Lord. I still believe in shouting. Thank God under the

the Holy Ghost. I believe in preaching under the anointing. Oh, Lord of the Holy Ghost. Thank God, because Peter said this is what Prophet Joel said. This is going to happen. Praise the Lord. And the Bible said in Acts chapter 2 and verse 37, thank God when praise are they heard the word. Guess what happened? They came pricked in their heart and said unto Peter and the rest of the apostles. Now, Peter, praise the Lord, they try to put all the blame on Peter, but the Bible teaches me the apostles were there. And that's the reason all through the book of Acts, Sharon, that's what they all taught. One didn't teach something else. We got all these religions today and denominations and organizations. One teaches one thing, one teaches something else. Praise the Lord. And they cried out, praise the Lord. Thank God, what shall we do? And friend, I'm telling you what you should do and what you must do. Old Peter said, this is where a lot of these preachers skip over. They don't know number 38. Acts 2 and 38. Peter said, repent and be baptized, every one of you, in the name of Jesus Christ for the remission of sins, and you shall receive the gift of the Holy Ghost. Praise the Lord. And from that day, the Bible teaches me. Praise the Lord. They continued in the apostles' doctrine. So, friend, today, we must have salvation. Religion takes us back to the precepts of the law. Apostle Paul had religion. But thank God one day, praise the Lord. Thank God he received the Holy Ghost. Hallelujah. Thank God. And he began to preach the things that he had been bound under the Judaism. Praise the Lord. People say, Sister Shirley, you shouldn't preach against Judaism. I want the Jews to get salvation. Praise the Lord. I'm not, thank God, against any nationality or the color of your skin. But friend, I've got news for the world today. You must be born again. Jesus was the Savior. He was the Messiah. We don't need a red heifer. Praise the Lord today. Woo, Lord Jesus was the Lamb that God saw slain from the foundation of the world. Woo, Lord, Lord. He's my Savior today. He's my God today. Hallelujah. My Lord, woo, Lord, Lord. Thank God. Praise be the name of the Lord. And friend, Jesus is coming back after a bride that's called by his name. Praise the Lord, when people get married. Now, she's going to sing another song here. But friend, when people get married, ordinarily, they take on the bridegroom's name. But anymore, I don't see that happening all the time. Praise the Lord. But in the Word of God, we're going to have to take his name on. When he comes back after the bride is called by his name. Praise the Lord. Praise be the name of the Lord. The family in heaven and earth called by his name. Sharon, sing a little more. Woo, Lord, I know you folks are like this today. Thank God, because I sure do feel the power of the Holy Ghost, friend. I'm teaching, thank God, about salvation. And friend, religion will not save you. All right, Sister Sharon, praise the Lord.

You know, back in the Gospels, I believe it's Mark, about the 7th chapter and verse 9, where Jesus said, praise the Lord, you full well, you reject the commandments of God that you may keep your own tradition. That's what we see today. A lot of people that's in denominations and organizations, when they hear the word of the Lord, praise the Lord, they reject it because of what they're affiliated with. I understand the organizations, they have their retirement plan, their burial plan. I've dealt with all of that down through the years, and I know all about that, beloved, and I understand that. Praise the Lord. But like, thank God, that brother down in Virginia, we were down there. I enjoy his preaching so much, Sister Sharon. Thank God, he said, if you don't work, you shouldn't eat. Praise the Lord. And if you don't, thank God, provide for your own, you're worse than an infidel. Praise the Lord. So that's what I believe, friend. Thank God, I don't preach this for a living. Praise the Lord, I work for a living down through the years. Thank God, and it's not an occupation, praise the Lord, but it's a Holy Ghost call. Let's go over to Galatians, praise the Lord. We can find, thank God, in the book of Galatians, the first chapter, a little more here, for we have to go off the air this afternoon. Thank God, Apostle Paul, friend, he understood. He understood religion. Thank God. But thank God, as he went to the different churches, praise the Lord, he told them, I was in Judaism. I was under the Mosaic law. But one day something got a hold of me. Praise the Lord, and I was brought out. But we can find here in verse 10, praise the Lord, he said, thank God for now. Praise the Lord, do I persuade men? Praise the Lord, or God. Hallelujah, or do I seek to please men? Or praise the Lord, if yet I please men, thank God I could not please the Lord. So, friend, if we do what God tells us to do, we're not going to be popular down here. Bible said you'd be hated of all men for his name's sake. Praise the Lord. But he said, thank God, for you have heard of my conversation in time past. Praise the Lord, he said, in the Jews' religion. Yeah, thank God they believe in God, but they don't believe that Jesus was the Messiah. They don't believe in the plan of salvation. Praise the Lord, I tell them a lot of times, and when we go down in Virginia, the brother down there, he speaks the same thing. If I'd get on the street over there in Jerusalem, preach what I preach today, I'd get put out of town if I wouldn't get stoned to death. Praise the Lord. Yes, they can go and thank God and be a tourist there. They can go there, friend, and think they're seeing the sights that was once there. But if they go and stand there on the street, praise the Lord, and preach the word of God, friend, thank God we can find they wouldn't accept that. But he said, you've heard of my conversation, Paul said, in time past, in the Jews' religion, how that be on measure. Praise the Lord. He said, Paul said, I persecuted the church of God, and I just wasted it. And he said, this is why I did it, because I profited in the Jews' religion above, praise the Lord, many, my equals, my praise the Lord, my own nation. Thank God, being more, praise the Lord, exceedingly zealous of the tradition of my fathers. Praise the Lord, but thank God. He said, when it pleased God, praise the Lord, who separated me from my mother's womb and called me by his grace. Thank God he revealed his son unto me. And so, friend, today, what I preach, beloved, thank God he went on to say, I go to Jerusalem, praise the Lord. Thank God I'm going to take the word that the Lord has delivered unto me. Thank God, and I'm going to deliver it wherever I'm at. And, friend, that's what we must do today, because, beloved, when the Lord comes, you're going to be judged for this stuff today. If this is a business for you, friend, you're in the wrong calling. Woo, Lord, Lord. Thank God you can go over in the city of Bethlehem. You can see people standing, thank God, begging for something. And right behind them, it'll be a sign, we're hiring here. Like, praise the Lord, one lady said, I just rolled my glass down and said, go get a job. Woo, Lord, Lord. And, friend, that's the way it should be today. Thank God, Ephesians 1 and 13. Thank God, let me throw more scriptures in here a little bit, because I'm really filled up today. Thank God, listen here. What Paul said, in whom you have trusted, after that you heard the word of the truth, the gospel of your salvation, in whom, praise the Lord, also that we have believed, you were sealed with that Holy Spirit of promise. Say, Sister Shirley, what is that? That's the Holy Ghost, friend. I know.

hearts, and I know, praise the Lord, I know spirit and ghost, but thank God in the King James Version it says G-H-O-S-T. Praise the Lord. And that's what I preach. I don't get these new translations today, because you know why they have the new translations? They just get the words changed to suit them. I dealt with that too. 2 Timothy 2:10. Oh, hallelujah. I feel that Holy Ghost here today. Thank God at the top of Bacchus Mountain at Red Springs. Praise the Lord. You know what Paul said? I endure all things for the elect's sake. Praise the Lord that they may obtain the salvation which is in Christ Jesus with eternal glory. Praise the Lord. So, friend, as I started up there in the book of Hebrews, the 5th chapter and verse 9, beloved, concerning salvation, thank God, and being made perfect. Yes, friend, in the natural fleshly individual, we're not perfect, but we must be perfect in the spirit. Praise the Lord. Thank God he became the author of eternal salvation. Praise the Lord, unto all them that obey him. So, friend, let me say one more time, friend, thank God. Religion is just a system of attitudes or beliefs, and it's a practice of worship. Yeah, they get up with these worship teams. Woo! Lord, Lord, Lord, I'll stay off of that one today. I've seen a lot of that take place, friend. But you say, Sister Shirley, what do you believe? I like to see the old saints of God come through the door with their hands raised up. Woo! Lord, I'm praising the Lord. They didn't have to practice. Blessed be the name of the Lord. Thank God they didn't have to have no music. Woo! Lord, I see them walk through the church here at Red Springs. Praise the Lord, down through the years, they'd walk through the door. Their tears would be rolling down their face, and their hands would be up. Praise the Lord, they'd be singing, I'm on the sunny side. Woo! Woo! Lord, I'm trying to behave. But thank God I'm glad. Praise the Lord. I don't have religion, but I've got old-time Holy Ghost salvation. So, friend, salvation is a total work of God and a freedom from religion. So, friend, if you're out there today and you're bound by religious systems out there, and there's so many out there, friend, and I'm not against any individual, my purpose is to bring you to old-time Holy Ghost salvation and let you know his joy unspeakable and it's full of glory. Thank God it's something, friend, today you have to have before you can really understand. Thank God, I know I've seen people praise the Lord react in different ways. Hallelujah, but thank God. Woo, Lord, I tell them I have two legs. Praise the Lord, but when the Holy Ghost comes, I only need one, because I'm a one God Jesus name preacher. Woo, Lord, oh, glory to God. Sharon, you better sing Lord's will. Thank God, we'll be back on next Sunday, and if you enjoy this, praise the Lord. Thank God, just give us a quick call. Hallelujah, we appreciate our listeners everywhere, Sharon. We've got a lot of multitude of listeners out there. God bless you in Jesus' name. Woo, glory.

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17: Harbin and Husky here, End Zone Radio, presented by Underdog. Unleash your dog. All right, the Patriots right now have the ball in the red zone as they are trailing the Bills by a score of 17-14. Drake May has sort of gotten his game back. That was a pretty good throw, but incomplete right there.
18: That was actually a great throw.
17: Yeah, the throw was there. Yep. So now they have a fourth down and two. I wouldn't play tricky right
18: three,
17: now.
18: Just take the three.
17: Tie the game up.
18: This is actually a great throw. The receiver turns the wrong way.
17: He did.
18: That's actually a
17: That's
18: great
17: funny.
18: Throw.
17: Why did he turn the other
18: way?
17: Because
18: he's stupid. That's why. And he doesn't know what he's out there doing. I'm sorry. I coach receivers. I can't stand when you turn the wrong way. The route, you've run this play in practice. You know where they're going to put the ball. Why would you turn to the outside? That makes no sense. Also, I think Dallas got a touchdown to start the second half right here. 16,
17: yeah, they did.
18: Yeah,
17: 16-13. Actually, I have some pretty close games going on right now. So let's see, a fourth and three now, 10 minutes to go in the third quarter. Bills lead this game by a score of 17-14. The Bears still leading the Jets now 13-3. Jaguars are leading the Bengals 13-3, but the Bengals have a second and five at the Jacksonville 12-yard line. Joe Burrow, 21-27, 189 yards, but no touchdowns and a pick. Giants coming out in the second half with that 19-17 lead over the Cardinals. Rams trying to get back in this game, down 20-10 to the Eagles. We'll see if they can finally get that offense underway. Buccaneers have the ball, trailing the Packers 17-7. 8 minutes to go in the third there. Ravens toying with the Titans 24-7. Start of the second half. And you mentioned the Cowboys did get on the board. Let me check that one. The Texans still lead that game by a score of 16-13. That Cowboys score came courtesy of a Javonte Williams touchdown run.
18: Also, really quick, they decided to go for that on fourth and three. Look at this put by Drake May.
17: Yeah.
18: Yeah, first down. They went. They said, no, we're not going to listen to those two radio guys on End Zone Radio.
17: Well, I hear
18: but we're going for it.
17: But if you're Mike Vrabel, you have got to get your quarterback right. And asking him to make a play right there, fourth down on the road against the Bills, you're going to roll the dice. And it turned out to be a good move. And right now they are inside the 3-yard line, down to the 2-yard line. So the Patriots' offense looks drastically different
18: right
17: from what we saw last week.
18: Also, too, the interception, there needs to be context that the interception before the half, his receiver caught the ball, and when he was going to the ground, his hand hits the ground, and the ball pops up, and a Bills defender catches it. So it wasn't a bad throw by Drake May. That's how Buffalo ended up getting that field goal right before the half.
17: All right, we have a touchdown pass,
18: Michigan,
17: from Burrow to
18: Nico. Nico. Oh, that's
17: no,
18: Bengals.
17: Gesicki.
18: I'm sorry. I'm looking. My bad. I'm sorry. The Texans just scored, too.
17: Yeah.
18: My apologies.
17: No,
18: CJ
17: Gesicki
18: Stroud
17: just caught a touchdown pass 15 yards from Joe Burrow. So the Bengals are a extra point away from making this a 3-point game. Again, Jamar Chase out of this game, got hurt. So Gesicki with the touchdown reception there. But you're right, the Texans come right back. And let's face it, this has been a hell of a game so far for CJ Stroud. He has put up some pretty big numbers in this game right now.
18: He needed it.
17: Yeah, 10 of 15, 173 yards for CJ Stroud. So that's, and there's a second touchdown catch for Nico Collins in this game.
18: Wow. Also, too, real quick, Steve, next week I will have our stats. I will accumulate the stats for everybody, shake and bait guy. I figure every 4 weeks, after every 4 weeks, then we compare our shake and bait guy stats. So I have everybody shake and bait guy. We'll compare everybody's stats and see who shake and bait guy is playing the best after the first quarter.
17: I didn't see who won last week in our games.
18: Oh, I got to get that to you guys.

0: I believe it was. It might have been a two-way tie last week. I'll get it. I'll get it for you guys.
1: Thanks.
0: And the actual season stats so far.
1: You're overloading on all that stuff.
0: Yeah, I am, man. I've had a long week. Okay, you know me. I'm in barber college now. I've had a long week.
1: Well, I mean, we have to be full disclosure. You had a little bit of an infection on your arm there.
0: I was in the emergency room till 3 a.m. this morning.
1: Holy crap!
0: I'm in here right now on 2 hours of sleep because when I got home, I was hungry, so I made some honey walnut shrimp. So I and watch some of the late college football games on DVR. So I'm literally running on 2 hours of sleep because my daughter decided to swing my bedroom door open this morning at 6:15. That's like she had to go to school or something today. So
1: well, nothing ignites you like NFL football, especially
0: right.
1: as we're going to be heading into the no huddle hour hour.
0: You said it.
1: No
0: okay.
1: huddle hour. I am ready for the no huddle hour coming up.
0: You beat him
1: Which
0: this week.
1: Which one of these games is going to go down the wire? Which games are going to go down the wire? We'll have it all covered here on End Zone Radio. We are
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2: 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It's about listening. Listening to what's actually happening with our fellow veterans. Understanding each other because we share the same experiences, the same vocabulary, following the same paths that others have walked. If only we can pick up the trail. Make the Connection is a place for veterans to hear stories from other veterans. 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
6: Winston in a shotgun set. 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Second and 10 at the 11. Winston back, zips it into the end zone, and it's caught for the touchdown. Theo Johnson right over the defender.
7: As the Giants radio network, back and forth they go. 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We are now into the fourth quarter of that game. 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
8: No huddle hour.
7: No huddle hour, and we have got some very exciting games going on right now. The Cowboys, remember we were talking about, could they come back? And they have just gotten a touchdown. Javonte Williams, third touchdown of the game on the ground, and the Cowboys have taken the lead 26-23, waiting on the extra point over the Texans. So the Texans have been in control for most of this game, but Javonte Williams now with his third touchdown of the game. So we were talking earlier, it was a 10-point Houston lead. Could they come back, the Cowboys, against this Texans defense, and back-to-back touchdowns? And now the Cowboys lead with 11 minutes to go in the fourth quarter.
9: Steve, can we – I just want to point something out about this Texans defense.
7: Yes.
9: They have given up some points so far.
7: Yes, they have.
9: It is this – because we know every year is different, right? We know they have all the names. All the names are still there on the defensive side of the ball. But why is it this year teams are seemingly able to move the ball up and down the field?
7: Well, let me ask you this.
9: Texans, against this defense –
7: they lose this game, they're 0-4.
9: Right.
7: Season's over.
9: We're talking about the Chargers.
7: Texans were a team that made the playoffs the last 3 years, 3-for-3, right, over the last 3 years. I mean, if this season goes completely sideways –

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0: Sir, and he can't block the right jab, guess what I'm going to throw 70% of the time when it comes to a jab? I'm going to throw the right jab. And people are going to go, well, he can't defend the right jab. That's his problem. That's not my problem. So I asked at the top of the show, who needed a bigger day at the quarterback position today more than C.J. Stroud? No one had an answer for me. And here we are with C.J. Stroud with over 300 yards today.
1: He's had a huge game. And I mean, his passer rating is 136.
0: He needed it.
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0: carry for 3 yards. Vidal also carried on that opening
1: drive. They like Vidal, though. They do like Vidal. They will bring him in and use him. They do like Vidal, as there's a holding penalty.
0: Seahawks look completely discombobulated here.
1: Penalties, turnovers.
0: Yeah. I mean, they've only run two plays, and they have a interception and a holding call.
1: Yeah.
0: That's the Seahawks offense so far.
1: And Derwin James, there's another key player out.
0: Yeah,
1: today.
0: Derwin James is out. Up. First time he's missed a game due to injury in 3 years. Yeah. This is the Spanos curse. I've told you about
1: it's
0: this time and time again.
1: It's the NFL curse. Look how many guys are missing. We're in week 4.
0: Yeah, but there's certain organizations seem to be
1: so
0: more
1: many
0: cursed.
1: Guys missing time.
0: Yes, exactly here. All right, so the Seahawks have run two plays. One was a pick. And the other was a holding call. Can we get something going here with the Seahawks? And that's a huge play right there.
1: It's a nice run. Also, Javarian Price also out too today. So they're down in running back. So how are you going to be able to run the football against this defense that is good against the run and causes turnovers?
0: All right, on the other side, we'll continue on with our coverage of the 4 games going on right now. We got a game tonight. We'll also get you ready for Falcons Saints tomorrow. This is End Zone Radio.
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16: Cousins fakes the pitch to the left, rolls out to the right, eyeing the left side, wide open man at the five, into the end zone, Ian Thomas, touchdown Raiders! He snuck out the back door, and he pulls it in, that's a 27-yard touchdown, and a 6-0 lead!
0: That's Raider Nation Radio, 920 AM, the Raiders undefeated. Lead the Chiefs by a score of 7-0. Raider defense hanging in right now. Chiefs trying to get something going. They have a 3rd and 10 at the Vegas 48-yard line. All right, once again, this is End Zone Radio presented by Underdog. Unleash your dog. Coming up at the top of the hour, Dan Beyer, Kerry Rhodes, and our beloved Monsi Bolaños, who will switch seats coming up here at the top of the hour. Monsi doing a great job as always. She's been here since, what,
17: 8 a.m.?
0: 8 a.m. So she had to come in early for ILO this morning, so she had to come in earlier.
17: He had Angel City duties.
0: Angel City duties.
17: Correct.
0: Angel City duties.
17: Okay. We're all busy.
0: Yeah,
17: we're
0: very, very busy. And, of course, the men behind the scenes. Chris Perfett, right there, Chris.
18: Been here since 5.
0: Been here since 5 a.m.
18: That's right.
0: This year.
18: Yeah,
0: Bo, can you top that? Can you top the 5 a.m., 8 a.m.? And we got VJ working on 2 hours sleep. So how about that?
1: After being in an emergency room in Woodland Hills and Kaiser last night, so 3 a.m.
0: Is the baby sleeping well right now? How's she sleeping?
19: No.
0: No, sir. None of my kids slept well. None of them. None. 3 kids. Everyone's always, oh, my baby slept all. No.
1: They're
0: no.
1: lying. No baby sleeps well.
0: I mean, the Hartman kids were all up. Every night.
1: My kids ain't sleeping either, man. I'd be like, go to sleep. What are you doing? Go to sleep. You had a bottle. I changed your diaper. I sung you a lullaby. I read you Dr. Seuss.
0: Yeah, none of
1: Take
0: my
1: your ass to sleep.
0: None of my kids slept. No, I was up and you know, you're doing TV, you're doing radio, you're doing all this kind
1: of
0: stuff.
1: Oh, Malik the Freak. With a scramble in a
0: look
1: throw.
0: At this, Miami.
1: Oh, Malik the Freak.
0: Dolphins touchdown. Dolphins.
1: Bell, Malik the Freak with the scramble.
0: Chris Bell gets in the end zone for the Dolphins, so the Dolphins take a lead in a game? Wow.
1: A flag on the play, though. He might have been over the line, or he's running to an official downfield, so maybe it's against the defense if it's that far downfield. He might have been over the line.
0: All right. So going back to the Seahawks game, that touchdown, by the way, was actually a pass.

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13: Week 4 of the NFL continues, and it's a tie game in Las Vegas between the Chiefs and the Raiders. They are tied at 7 apiece. Vikings lead the Dolphins at home 3-0. They're early in the second quarter, just like the Broncos and the 49ers, where Denver is up 3-0. The Seahawks in the end zone, they lead the Chargers

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7: Chiefs and Raiders.
8: Kelce goes in motion to the right. Chiefs are 3-by-1. Eligible receivers. Flood route. Right side. Caught. Touchdown. Kansas City. Tyquan Thornton to the right side to the pylon. And the Chiefs can tie the game with the PAT.
7: Back to Dan Beyer, Monsi Bolaños, and Kerry Rhodes.
9: 96.5 The Fan, Chiefs Radio Network on the highlight. Raiders just kicked a field goal after the Chiefs scored. The Chiefs scored a little while earlier. 10-7.
10: That's right.
9: One of four games in our late window. It is End Zone Radio on Fox Sports Radio, presented by Underdog. Unleash your dog. We got a bunch of dog games right now. 3-0, 6-0, 10-7, and 7-3. That's what we've got. The 7-3 games in Seattle where the Seahawks punted it back to the Chargers, so they'll start inside their 20-yard line. That 3-0 game is Broncos 49ers, and they have about 5 minutes to go until halftime. And the 6-0 game, Dolphins and Vikings. At one point, Dolphins thought that they had a big touchdown. However, it was called back because the receiver was out of bounds. It came back inbounds. Dolphins haven't been able to do anything. They lost Devon Achane. Justin Jefferson's not playing for Minnesota. Right now, offense hard to come by between those two teams at U.S. Bank Stadium in Minneapolis. But I thought we'd get they're competitive games. Raiders Chiefs division games, sure, but we're just not getting a lot of points in these late window or this late window here.
11: Yeah, I think
10: so far.
11: Go ahead. Yeah,
9: so far you're right.
10: So
9: no,
10: far.
9: You're right.
11: Yeah, I think the defenses are catching up. You're getting to see some of these offenses multiple times now on tape, and yeah, the defense is going to catch up and play a little better.
9: And Monsi is right to correct me. By the way, she's Monsi Bolaños. That's Kerry Rhodes. I'm Dan Beyer. She's right to correct me because I'm not right all the time. And we talk about our prediction board back here. I want to take you back to a week ago. Chris Perfett, can you load us up into the Wayback Machine, the Go Back? Can
10: we,
9: can we go back? This is us a week ago talking about the Cowboys and the receivers. And George Pickens is a better receiver right now than CeeDee Lamb.
11: Wait, are you saying that because your fantasy stuff or you really mean it?
9: Yeah. You just said, no, he is making more contested catches.
11: Yep.
9: It gets worse. I think he brings energy.
11: Mm-hmm.
9: It's crazy to say, but I think Pickens is a better option right now than CeeDee Lamb is.
10: You know,

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16: Holding out hope, I'm Roxanne Evans. The search continues for any sign of survivors of a medical flight bound for Boston from Bermuda that went missing. Here's Fox's Gurnell Scott.
17: The U.S. Coast Guard said the FAA lost touch with the air ambulance carrying four Canadians and two Bermudans. Coast Guard Rear Admiral Matt Lake said now as a debris field has been linked to the missing plane, more resources are being brought in to investigate.
18: We're in the process of working with Massachusetts authorities to get some craft out there that are equipped with sonar to be able to do some detection on the seabed floor.
17: The depth below the debris field near Nantucket Island is said to go down 80 or 90 feet. Rear Admiral Lake said,

0: Where else in the world that I could provide the care that we provide for the patient and the family.
1: Thank you for helping us do what we love the most.
2: 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Thank you.
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0: fingers at your fingertips. But in case you don't want to, you know, swipe up and open the ESPN app to check the scores, got some good games in the 4 o'clock windows. Vikings leading the Dolphins 15-10, 5 minutes to play in the fourth quarter. Chiefs have just scored to take the lead in Vegas against the Raiders, 17-13, still almost a full quarter to play in that one. The Niners up on the Broncos, 10-3, 2:28 in the third, and the Seahawks lead the Chargers, 27-13, 4:48 remaining in quarter number three.
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0: Welcome back, 645. Sportsline continues. NFL, I'm sorry, NBA. MLB, I'll get it right eventually. Major League Baseball, one of those playoffs ones underway. NLDS, Padres Brewers series underway. Milwaukee 1-0 lead, and currently Padres with a 3-2 lead, top half of the eighth, trying to even that series early on. Texts continue to pour in, 304-TALK-304. In our second hour, we will, of course, hear postgame from yesterday, including the Iowa State side of things. Coming up a little bit later on, Jimmy Rogers, their first-year head coach. 304, talk 304 is the number. Texter says, Travis, we need two scoreboards on Saturday.

0: decisions that Rich Rodriguez has to make. I mean, he's the guy at the head of the program. You know, ultimately, Ren Baker will be his boss, but Rich is the one who oversees the program, and he'll have to make any tough decisions that have to be made.
1: Yep, no doubt. Texter says this seems like a repeat of the 2012 Mountaineer football season. That was when, of course, Geno and Tavon, and they had a great offense, and the defense was very bad that year. But you know, they still found a way to get to a bowl game, at least. So, you know, hopefully, in fact, it is like that. It's secondary men. Lack of talent to scout us is a layup for other teams. Yeah, I mean, if you're an offensive coordinator right now facing this defense, I mean, you're thinking, oh, well, you know, we can run halfback passes and they'll work.
0: Yeah. What do you want to do? You want to run it? You want to pass it? Both are successful against West Virginia. They haven't been able to take either one away.
1: Yep. If the defense stays bad all season, it hurts the offensive players who will want to transfer out. Yeah, maybe. Maybe. Not necessarily.
0: Well, I think you said it earlier. It's a whole different world now. Who's getting paid well?
1: Yep. All right, two to the top. Text rolling in, 304-TALK-304 is the number. Also, phone calls are welcome as well. We'll grab a call or two when we come back as we head into our second hour. Sports Line underway post Iowa State. Back after this.
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1: Jimmy, I just wanted to ask about the two trick play touchdowns. How long have you guys had those plays under, you know, in your pocket, and what made you go to those plays in those situations?
2: There's a lot of trick plays that never get ran, and everybody wants them to be ran because they think they're explosive. But yeah, it kind of critical situation. I think there was 9 seconds left at the end of half, right? And we had one timeout left. We were going to leave the half with points. If you are to run the ball, you trap yourself into one down. You got to take the timeout. And with that, with a typical 4 second play, you have to be able to leave with points. You'd be kicking a field goal. So it was called in as a pass. We knew that if we didn't have it, we'd still have the option to run and then kill the clock if we didn't, and then be able to kick the field goal if we weren't to get in on the second chance. So it's kind of how we played out the second half. I thought we played that really well going into half up 21-14. We were able to get a stop and then separate ourselves on the opening drive. I thought that was huge. We just got to be able to continuously play cleaner and not get caught up in the score, not relax. And I don't want to say that we did. We didn't play cleanly in certain areas on the defensive side of the ball. And we're going to work extremely hard to clean some of these things up. Maybe it is mental. Maybe it is physical. And try to put the best people on the field to execute it. So as you can see, there's numerous players that were out there for the first time. And Bradley Esser is a freshman linebacker. We've had a run of bad injuries. I think we got 13 people out that would be playing right now that are not, that are potentially out for the season. So you put a roster together with expectations of people as they earn roles to be in there and be healthy. And then you got to be able to respond. And everybody's got to believe that they can impact this team and keep working at the mental aspect of the game so that they're trusted to go in and play at a high volume. And there should be no drop off. And that's really having pride in performance. It's also having competitive maturity and not just waiting for their time to come, but trying to take the time that they have here and maximize it.
3: All right, that's Jimmy Rogers, a little taste of his post game following his team's win over the Mountaineers. We'll close it out when we come back.
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3: All right, setting the week's schedule in the Big 12 this week. 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Iowa State is at 8th-ranked BYU. Coming up on Saturday at noon on ESPN2. UCF in Stillwater to take on the 18th-ranked Cowboys of Oklahoma State, West Virginia, and Arizona. Of course, a noon kick. 3:30 for 22nd-ranked Houston on the road at K-State. That is a 3:30 start time on Fox. Non-conference game for Arizona State as they will host Hawaii at 9:30 on FS1, and then another late kickoff, this one out in Salt Lake, 10:15 coming up on Saturday night as Kansas 2-2 will visit 12th-ranked 4-0 Utah. That's going to do it. We'll have more on Saturday's debacle on the two-hour version of Sportsline tomorrow night at 5:06. Greg and I back with you again next Sunday night. Have a great week, everybody. Thanks for listening.
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14: 30-27 Kansas City. Now a quick snap as the Raiders, and a flag on the play. Hit as he throws. The ball's intercepted. Intercepted by Kansas City. 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
13: 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Chiefs Radio Network on the call. That iced the game. They held on. They beat the Raiders 30-27. Kirk Cousins, though, 31 of 52, 365 yards and 2 touchdowns for Las Vegas. The Seahawks took down the Chargers at home 30-23. 49ers outscored the Broncos 24-14. And the Vikings took down the Dolphins 15-10. In Major League Baseball, the NLDS continues, and the Brewers walked it off against the Padres 4-3. Milwaukee now leads the series 2-0. Braves and Dodgers about to start on FS1. I'm Monty Bolaños.
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18: 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He's got it for the touchdown.
15: 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Your football teams are repped here. Fox Football Sunday is now. Live from the Fox Sports Radio studios, here's Mark Willard and former NFL badass Ephraim Salah.